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1: Underground is sort of a state of information control rather than a place. It means having a lot of control about who knows what, about who you are and where you are. So you don't have a phone in the house. All phone calls were made from phone booths. I didn't hang out in places where a lot of people from my past were going to recognize me.
2: It's a parallel universe. I mean, the number of times that I would run into people who should have recognized me and didn't was astronomical. Because how would they recognize you? You were underground. So you couldn't possibly be walking out of that theater because you're not here. You're invisible.

0: someone on the phone. Who's on the phone?
1: David's on the phone.
0: David, where are you calling from?
1: I'm calling from North York.
0: Oh, no. So what's up? What's up?
1: It is bad.
0: Yeah?
2: Yeah.
0: You like it?
1: Feel the vibe. Feel the bass.

Yeah, that's right. Just coming up on 10 minutes before 10, you're tuned into the Collective Rhythm Network right here on 93.3 FM, CFMU. Underground Sounds through Monday night, each and every Monday night, except for the last 4 weeks because we've been on a bit of a July summer hiatus. Take a little break, come back refreshed. Learn to mix all over again. You know how it goes. Mark Andrew in the house, yours truly, Jeff Adamson on the ones and twos. Got a couple gigs coming up in the fall. The first one is definitive. The date is definitive, October 3rd, Saturday, October 3rd. And it is going to be at And Then You, 145 Main Street East in Hamilton. And it's a special night, special weekend. It is God Emperor's birthday weekend. So we're going to be throwing down a jam with God Emperor. So it'll be the three of us, house music all night long. You know how it goes. So yeah, mark that on your calendar, Saturday, October 3rd. Write down God Emperor's birthday. And Then You. No rules, just come and have fun. You're allowed to look at other people at our gigs, just not in any kind of creepy way. You know what I mean? It's how you meet people. Be friendly. Get out there. Introduce yourself. Because everyone in that moment is there sharing a commonality, which is the love of house. It's a good icebreaker. 528-9888 in the 905. This is a classic in the background. Big shouts out to all the Toronto crew DJs, the Roxy Blue DJs. Big ups to Nick Holder. This is a Nick Holder classic, Paradise. Code 416, DNH Records. If you don't know DNH Records, DNH, David Nicholas Holder, you want to check that out because there are killer cuts all over that label. Toronto label. Come on. The next gig is going to be in Toronto, tentatively on Sunday, September 20th, for a casual Sunday with Ray Ray at Boogie. So big ups to Ray Ray for inviting us, and still working out the details, so we'll confirm the date in the next week or so. But tentatively, that's Sunday, September 20th. For Casual Sunday, soulful, deep, afro, kind of a specific focus on that night, but dope nonetheless. So we'll just kind of stay away from the Detroit techie tech we like on that night, which is cool. We got some goodies in store. Big shouts out to Ajin Kim. He's a up and coming producer out of Hamilton who is making some really fine house music tracks. You can look him up on Bandcamp. That's E-O-J-I-N, Kim. Yeah, check his Bandcamp page out and buy the man's music. Support the artist. Support the artist you love. Support the music you love. And there's ways to do that other than going to the party. Because not everyone goes to parties. Some people just like the music. And so they buy the music, support the artists, keep bread on their table, keep their MPC in their studio. And I mean, when you're on Bandcamp, you can't go wrong. You can get an album for like $3-4. Pretty sure Ajin Kim has his prices down low. I'm telling him, raise your prices, man. Raise your prices. But check him out. We're going to have him on the show sometime in the near future. Right, lots of things going on in Hamilton. Okay, I'm getting the look. Enough talking. Back to the Music Collective Rhythm Network, 93.3 FM, CFMU.

That's Joe Rizla right here in the background. Fear Edit, Toronto legend. Check his music on Bandcamp. Joe

for doing the sound and everything at the stage. It was incredible. It was such a great vibe. And it was definitely, excuse me, it was such a different vibe than the previous years. It was like hip-hop. There were some really good acoustic acts, like Sean Beanhouse was really fantastic. We had some Juno nominees, including Karina and Witness as well. So, again, amazing. And I'm really excited for the next 905 Fest. I hope you are too. I hope if you came out, tell me, what did you think? Did you like it? I'm sure you loved it, but yeah, just let me know. So also, before we get into some dope house tunes tonight, some house, tech house, even some UKG tonight, I'm going to open my laptop because we have a release from a rapper up in Montreal, Quebec. His name is Lil Nitchy, and this song is a brand new song called Do I Know Ya. It's super sick, and he sent it to me, he submitted it, and also, by the way, before I get into that, if you are a producer, like, if you produce, like, EDM, any sort of, anything under the EDM genre, whether it be Afro House or, like, industrial techno, send it my way, please. DJGIGIZAN on Instagram, and you can find my email through that. I'm really begging, please send your stuff in. Definitely I need more local producers, and I'm always open to having your work on the show. I feel like not enough people ask me, sometimes people DM me, they're like, oh, how do I submit something for your show? And I'll like tell them how, and they don't do anything about it. So please don't do that. Just, you know, send me a DM if you want to know how to submit. My email is right in my Instagram, so you can just email me directly, send me your stuff. I'm always down to listen, especially if you're local or if you're Canadian. Definitely love that. So this song is by Lil Nitchy. It's produced by Bailey's as well, who's a producer up in Montreal. And it was released pretty recently. When was it released? August 14th. So this is a pretty new release. I just happened to open my laptop up right here because it keeps sleeping. But I'm really excited to play it for y'all. And after that, we're going to get into some dope house, some dope techno, some new releases, some UKG as well. So without further ado, this is Do I Know Ya by Lil Nitchy, produced by Bailey's. Let's hit it.

So that was Do I Know Ya by Lil Nitchy, produced by Bailey's. And once again, I want to put out there, I know a lot of students that come to Mac, I kind of found this out later, but if you produce even as a Mac student and you want to get your music out there and you kind of don't know any good portals for getting your music out there, I guess, in the Hamilton or GTA community, then you can also send in your stuff too. Like, you don't, you know, we live here for CFMU, for independent artists, for community. And that includes you. That includes you as a McMaster student. So if you want to get your music out there, please don't be shy to send it my way. And if you're just a producer otherwise and you want to hear your track on the radio and you want to get it out there, then also email me. Just email me if you produce EDM, and I would love to get in contact with you. So we're going to start the night with a song called Wub Rhythm by Coulter, just because I think it's a really good tech, deep tech type of vibe, really good bassy kind of stuff. I just think it sets the mood for tonight. So without further ado, this is Wub Rhythm by Coulter, and we're gonna mix into some pretty dope house stuff. So I hope you enjoy.

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To the top of the deck, and I'm peeling. 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

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Happy Welcome Week. Don't go anywhere, because coming on right now is Nightbird with some excellent, excellent ambient selections. Thank you so much for tuning in, and see you next week. Thank you.

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My name is Michael, and for the next 2 hours, you'll be listening to eclectic quiet music here on CFMU 93.3 FM. Opening up for this episode, David Bowie, of course, from Low in Warsaw. So great to hear that. It's been a long time. And yeah, listening to that, I was thinking, no wonder the world is in such a mess that David Bowie's not in it anymore. Yeah, that's right. I'm going to keep things going here with some David Bowie, an arrangement of Moss Garden from Heroes. And this is Evan Zaporin and Toronto's Own Contact. Enjoy. Thanks for being there. And yeah, I'll be playing lots of great music tonight, so stick around.

северо-западного ветра.

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David Sylvian and Holger Zukai there with Mutability. A new beginning is in the offing. Yeah, beautiful thing. Nice long form piece to get us close to the end there of the Nightbird program. That's where you are, and it's, of course, on the one and only CFMU 93.3 FM. A couple of more tracks for you, one from Anne Thien coming up, Air Signs and Burial, something maybe lesser known, to take us home, back to the nest, so we can get some rest. The Nightbird needs that sometimes. 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

0: what do you tell them?
1: Drugs work. 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
0: One more time.
1: Drugs work.

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Could this be the real thing? Or is this just another fling seen by millions nationally? Luomo 4, Plager, G Quarterly, because it's down on his head.

0: Go ahead.
1: Yep. Yeah. Well, and finally this week, this was a post on Instagram. The farm is already built. The fence is already up. The only question that remains, and it is the most urgent question of our time, is whether enough people will recognize what they are before the last tools of resistance are taken from them too. And that's really been the theme of today's program, hasn't it, Mike? Enough people need to wake up to what's going on in the world and resist the authoritarianism that, with things like the National Security State Threats Bill, we've gone from creeping fascism to galloping towards fascism, facial recognition being another part of this machinery.
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3: Hi, friends and neighbors. This is Paul at the Breakfast of Champions, inviting all of you to come down here and see us. If you're in the market for a luxury automobile at an affordable price, or maybe looking for a quality used car, well, you've come to the wrong place. Here we offer a hodgepodge mishmash of music and laughs. It's the same eclectic potpourri we've been giving to the public for 15 years in the same location. Looking for good jazz? We've got it. Not the kind of jazz you were looking for. Perhaps we might interest you in this. What? Still not good enough for you? Well, take this. How about blues? Feel like you've had a hard day and it's only 10:30 a.m.?
4: You know.
3: Need we say more? Longing for something more exotic, maybe. That's right, Hawaii. Or maybe even the untouched beauty of Bali.

0: in the market for soul music? Not the soul music you had in mind? Well, take this little gem for a test drive. Maybe it's the Craftmatic bed you want. Well, I can't give it to you. Try Gordy Tap. We do have our fair share of big-time celebrities, though.
1: Now, this is Ray Goulding reminding you to write if you get work.
0: And Paul reminding you to come down and hear us every Thursday morning on The Breakfast of Champions, 10:30, or get here at about 10:15 after the BBC News and enjoy the SBSBS. That's the set before the show begins set. There'll be flapjacks and balloons for the kiddies. We're located just about 100 yards from the intersection of 6th Line and 15 Side Road in Outer Speyside. Look for the converted horse trailer in the middle of a big field. And if you get lost, just ask the party girl for directions.
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Qui suis-je? 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I'm Glitz. I'm Golden Girl. I'm hacking. Je suis à Berlin. Je suis partout et nulle part. Everywhere and nowhere. Nowhere. Nowhere. Nowhere. Nowhere. Nowhere. Je ne suis que des mots, des mots, des mots, des mots, des mots. I'm only words, words, words, words, words. I'm over, over, over, over, over. And words are over. Music makes the people come together.

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0: One more time.
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matter since it's but a matter of time. Could this be the real thing? Or is this just another fling seen by millions nationally? L'uomo vo, Plager, G Quarterly. Because it's down on his etiquette, Charivari's really it. Charivari. Charivari. Charivari. Charivari. Smoking on his cigarette, listening to his car cassette, cruising with his hot playmate in his Porsche 928.

quit. Because the music's really it. Shari, Vari, Sherry.

0: Go ahead.
1: Yep. Yeah. Well, and finally this week, this was a post on Instagram. The farm is already built. The fence is already up. The only question that remains, and it is the most urgent question of our time, is whether enough people will recognize what they are before the last tools of resistance are taken from them too. And that's really been the theme of today's program, hasn't it, Mike? Enough people need to wake up to what's going on in the world and resist the authoritarianism that, with things like the National Security State Threats Bill, we've gone from creeping fascism to galloping towards fascism, facial recognition being another part of this machinery.
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3: Hi, friends and neighbors. This is Paul at the Breakfast of Champions, inviting all of you to come down here and see us. If you're in the market for a luxury automobile at an affordable price, or maybe looking for a quality used car, well, you've come to the wrong place. Here we offer a hodgepodge mishmash of music and laughs. It's the same eclectic potpourri we've been giving to the public for 15 years in the same location. Looking for good jazz? We've got it. Not the kind of jazz you were looking for. Perhaps we might interest you in this. What? Still not good enough for you? Well, take this. How about blues? Feel like you've had a hard day and it's only 10:30 a.m.?
4: You know.
3: Need we say more? Longing for something more exotic, maybe. That's right, Hawaii. Or maybe even the untouched beauty of Bali.

0: in the market for soul music. Not the soul music you had in mind? Well, take this little gem for a test drive. Maybe it's the Craftmatic bed you want. Well, I can't give it to you. Try Gordy Tap. We do have our fair share of big-time celebrities, though.
1: Now, this is Ray Goulding reminding you to write if you get work.
0: And Paul reminding you to come down and hear us every Thursday morning on The Breakfast of Champions, 10:30, or get here at about 10:15 after the BBC News and enjoy the SBSBS. That's the set before the show begins set. There'll be flapjacks and balloons for the kiddies. We're located just about 100 yards from the intersection of 6th Line and 15 Side Road in Outer Speyside. Look for the converted horse trailer in the middle of a big field. And if you get lost, just ask the party girl for directions.
2: Party, party!
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Just getting started here with beauty there from Kevin Brahimi and Paralandra. That's from The Way Home, and a nice long form track to get us up in the air, so to speak. I'm going to carry on, just let things roll here. We have Christina Van Soo, John Elsall Bennett, Oliver Coates, Stephen Matthew with Death Reverb and Decay. Thanks for tuning in.

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2: 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This is the Local Food Movement. I'm your host, Rachel Henderson. And so this show obviously covers local food. I've had the pleasure of having all sorts of people on, from the Humblebee folks over to Mystic Ramen. And then today I have somebody who I've been a fan of for a while because I love fish so much. And I'm hoping to learn a lot more about cured fish. I've got Joshy from Joshy's Good Eats. Good morning.
3: Good morning.
2: Do I call you Joshy or Josh?
3: Yes.
2: Or Joshua.
3: Whatever you want. all are correct.
2: Yeah, all are correct. You'll answer to all of them?
3: That's correct.
2: Okay. Okay, well, we'll go with Joshy because I think that's how most people probably know you.
3: Sure.
2: Joshy's Good Eats. You specialize in cured fish and bagels.
3: That's right.
2: That's right. So, Josh, how do you cure fish?
3: Okay. Well, the subject of cured fish, this is very interesting. So, what cured fish is actually fish that has been preserved by treating it with salt, sugar, smoke, or a combination of that.
2: Okay.
3: Okay. Like, you may have heard the term lox before.
2: Oh, yes. Yeah. Right? Yeah. I don't know what that means.
3: Well, lox, the word lox is a literal translation, means salmon.
2: Oh.
3: But it refers to salmon that has basically been cured with salt and sugar.
2: Okay.
3: Okay. Curing it this way draws out the moisture.
2: Uh-huh.
3: And gives the fish a silky, rich, and very savory flavor.
2: Yum.
3: All right. You can then, now, this is also slightly different than what's also just called smoked salmon.
2: Yeah.
3: Because you can take that lox and you can use cold smoke, which is smoke which is kind of created without heat.
2: So it's not going to cook it anymore. It's not going to cook it.
3: That's
2: it's
3: right.
2: Not
3: There's do no it. Heat yeah. applied to it.
2: Right.
3: Which
2: gotcha.
3: Is another style, but that's besides that. But the... you can use cold smoke, which is, we do that by basically hanging the fish in a chamber with sawdust. We use sawdust, which will create a smolder.
2: Okay.
3: So there's no heat applied to it.
2: Right.
3: So you basically get what's called smoked salmon, which adds a gentle smoky flavor to that fish.
2: The best.
3: Right. Yes.
2: And oh,
3: then
2: my God.
3: Once it's done, then we hand slice that very thin, so it's ready to eat.
2: Wow. Okay. So there you go. That's how you smoke fish. That's how you prepare.
3: Yeah. Cured
2: yeah,
3: smoked fish.
2: Cured
3: That's right.
2: fish. Oh, it is one of my favorite things. So how did you get into smoking fish, curing fish? Like, let's go back to your roots. How did you get into kitchens?
3: How did I get into kitchens?
2: Yeah.
3: Well, I mean, it was an opportunity I had. I was like kind of looking for a job years ago, and I didn't really know what direction to go, and someone offered me a job in working in kitchens, and I found myself very comfortable in kitchens.
2: Okay, cool.
3: You know, I enjoyed making food for people and that whole process.
2: Yeah.
3: And and then, I mean, the rest is history.
2: Yeah,
3: yeah, exactly.
2: Okay, so you're Toronto born, correct?
3: Mm-hmm, that's right.
2: And then you relocated to LA as a child.
3: Yes.
2: What took you to LA?
3: Actually, funny story. Actually, my parents were Scientologists.
2: Whoa.
3: So I was born into this, you know, yes, it's this wacky and bizarre as you hear.
2: Uh-huh.
3: So,
2: I have so many questions, but that might have to be for another time.
3: You know, all the weird, bizarre things you've heard. Yeah, they're true.
2: Really?
3: Yeah. Well, I mean,
2: wow.
3: Speaking for myself, but like my mother moved out there when I was a child and brought my brother and I out there to, you know, join the ranks of the cult and go to this secret bases and, you know, all that goofy stuff. So that's what brought me to California. My family's still, we're not involved in that stuff like whatsoever anymore. But my family's still out in San Francisco now, actually.
2: Okay, cool. Nice. One question about that. Do Scientologists consider themselves, like, do they call it a cult or do they call it...
3: No.
2: Okay, so they don't call it a cult. Okay, I just wondered about that.
3: Yeah.
2: I guess everyone else does, though, probably, if you're outside of Scientology. But, and did that have, like, any impact on your, like, adult trajectory being part of, like, the Scientology community?
3: No, it did not.
2: Not really.
3: Yeah. I was, like, as a child, and I got out of that, and we all did, so, yeah.
2: Okay, but then your family still lives in San Francisco.
3: That's right.
2: Amazing. What? It's a beautiful city.
3: It is.
2: Yeah, for sure.
3: Yeah.
2: And then, so you moved back to Canada. Mm-hmm. How old were you when you moved back here?
3: I came back to Canada 12 years ago. My father lived in Toronto, and then grew up with my father, so I wanted to come back to get to know him.
2: Okay,
3: As an adult, you know. Mm-hmm. Which was great, you know, it was a good timing, what have you.
2: Yeah.
3: And then I got involved working for a man in a group in Toronto, and I ran their, ended up running their smoked fish and bagel shop called Schmaltz.
2: Yeah.
3: For some years.
2: That's cool.
3: And really, you know, I really enjoyed that. It was like something which I really like, you know, felt at home, like. Yeah. Felt I was good at and did well with and, you know, enjoyed the process of the smoked fish and cured fish and dealing with these kinds of things and bagels and cream cheese and pickles and all that whole thing, you know?
2: Oh, yeah. Is that restaurant still operating?
3: Absolutely,
2: yeah.
3: It is, yeah.
2: Oh, okay, that's cool. And then so you moved to Hamilton then?
3: Yes. So it was there at Schmaltz that I met, you know, Hillary, who's now my wife, and we were in Toronto, and we decided, let's kind of get out of Toronto. It's getting a little bit too busy, you know?
2: Yeah.
3: You know, like, we love Toronto, but it's, you know, as Toronto's expanding, right? So we're like, let's get out of here, right? So let's go to Hamilton, get a house, and maybe start a family. So we moved to Hamilton, 2019, and, you know, still working in kitchens and stuff like that. And then COVID hit, right? Yeah. And like many people, you know, I found myself out of work. Mm-hmm. So I decided, well, let's try working for myself.
2: Okay.
3: And so started doing the smoked fish out of like a commissary kitchen. And then selling that at outdoor kind of farmers markets, you know, I like to say like I was selling it out of the back of my Volkswagen because it sounds so like, you know.
2: Yeah, yeah.
3: But like we were, you
2: sound
3: know.
2: Like a hippie.
3: Yeah, exactly. Yeah. But it was like farmers markets out of like temperature controlled environments is, you know, legit. Right.
2: You were doing it in a safe way.
3: Yeah, exactly. Exactly. So we started with that and then that built into bringing in bagels and selling bagels from other bakeries and cream cheeses. And
2: yeah, yeah.
3: The end of the summertime, it was, you know, doing well. So, and then, you know, we opened the stall at the farmer's market, and then we were there for like 5 years and just kind of the business is built like bit by bit, like start with just the fish. Then we brought in bagels and then moved on from there.
2: Oh, wow. And then so did you have any assistance when you were building your business? Like, did you reach out to professionals to maybe give you some guidance on?
3: Oh, yeah.
2: Yeah. So who did you reach out to?
3: Well, the Hamilton Business Center, like small business center, was like, immensely helpful to us. Right. Because they kind of helped us. It's a program which like helps you kind of like come up like with a business plan and a finance plan and learn how to kind of really put these things into, you know, in reality, right? Like you have a dream, but how do you put that dream into, you know, act, you know, a thing? Mm-hmm. And then they gave me a grant where that grant was, you know, so useful to like help us like get like, our original to the fridges. And then because at the end of that summertime, we moved into, you know, when we moved into the farmer's market, you know, we were able to get the equipment we needed.
2: Right.
3: And the farmer's market in on York is, the Hamilton farmer's market is such a great tool, you know, for and such a great thing for the city as well, because it gives small businesses the chance to really, you know, try out an idea without like investing hundreds of thousands of dollars.
2: Yeah, like renting an actual storefront or whatever.
3: Exactly.
2: Yeah, it is pretty remarkable that the farmer's market does serve as a bit of a launching pad.
3: Exactly. It's like a lab almost, right?
2: Yeah, yeah.
3: And you can, you know, kind of build a business. Sometimes those concepts don't work, you know, and which that's okay too.
2: That's super valuable.
3: Yeah, because that's,
2: right?
3: You know, it's like, oh, you know, I've known people who are like, you know, brilliant chefs and, you know, people who like had an idea and it didn't really work and they're like, okay, then move on, do something different.
2: Yeah, for sure. You know? I think of Fraser Fitzgerald of,
3: it's a great example.
2: So talented.
3: Incredibly talented.
2: He ran his stall in the farmer's market and then just decided that it just actually wasn't for him.
3: That wasn't the direction he wanted to go. So he changed and, you know, he's very successful man.
2: Oh, yeah, doing like something totally different.
3: Exactly.
2: You know, his food, blogging and stuff like that, recipe creation. And,
3: exactly.
2: Yeah, and he's amazing.
3: He is.
2: So, yeah, it is really valuable to know what doesn't work as well as know what does work.
3: And it's a great thing for the city and like, but just as a small business, having the opportunity to kind of, you know, not only just start to do a start your business there, like, you know, with limited funds, if you will, right?
2: Yeah.
3: But also directly in contact with people.
2: Yeah.
3: So you can find out, like, oh, is this something that people want? Because it might not be.
2: Yeah, for sure.
3: You know, you may make the best risotto ever, but people don't really want risotto. Right. I don't know. I'm just saying. I'm not saying that's a fact. I'm just saying that's an example.
2: Totally. Yeah. I imagine also it's part of being like being part of that community and getting to know other stall folks and just like bouncing ideas off of one another.
3: Absolutely.
2: And just, that's such a beautiful way to do it. And then, so when you moved from the farmer's market to Cannon Street,
3: yes.
2: How much of a kitchen did you have to build over on Cannon Street? Was it already outfitted?
3: Yeah. So when we moved, our new location is 1111 Cannon Street East.
2: Mm-hmm. Great number, 1111.
3: 1111 Cannon Street East, three blocks west of Ottawa, right next door to Bernie's Tavern, Bernie's and Shorty's. So.
2: Yep.
3: So it's Shorty's, Bernie's, Joshy's now. Didn't intend that to happen, but yeah, it'd been an Eastern European deli for many, many years.
2: Right, yes.
3: I'm personally not very familiar with what they made inside, but it was, you know, kind of classic thing, and the owners were moving on, you know, retiring, what have you. So we were able to get the space, and like a lot of these things existed. They just need to be kind of like, it was brought up to, you know, for us, like there was some renovation and some things to change around. Yeah. In the space, which we did. So we spent some couple months doing that last year. And we moved in January of last year. And then, Hillary and I.
2: So it's been a year then? Yes. Over a year, like a year and a half?
3: Yeah, like we've been open for just a bit over a year now. Okay. We spent some months renovating and we had to bring in mixers and then develop. Hillary, my wife Hillary Walker, actually trained herself to become a bagel baker.
2: Oh, amazing. Okay.
3: Yeah, she spent months kind of developing and learning and, you know, learning about mixers and the right kind of mixers and the right kind of doughs and like just... like amazing, you know.
2: And she's self-taught then?
3: Self-taught,
2: amazing. Yeah. Way to go, Hillary.
3: I know. And then she brought on some others and crews that she trained. So now they're just like putting out these amazing, like every day, like fresh, amazing bagels.
2: Wow.
3: Which is like probably the most, the biggest change now is like we have really established. We were before bringing bagels in from other bakeries, which were great. They're fine.
2: Of course.
3: But now we're making bagels fresh every single day.
2: Wow.
3: Mixing dough, rolling the bagels, boiling the bagels, baking the bagels, all the, you know, all the things.
2: Amazing.
3: Yeah,
2: and you do it all in-house then.
3: That's right.
2: And then so you're curing the fish there
3: that's
2: as well.
3: That's correct, yeah.
2: And do you have like a separate, you must have like a whole other separate room for that?
3: Yep.
2: And how do you like control the fishy smell or does it just kind of smell fishy in your shop all the time, would you say? Maybe you don't
3: not
2: notice it.
3: Really? But, yeah. I mean, I would say no because, you know, the fish is treated, it's in, we have walk-in coolers and whatnot and all the correct kind of like places they go. So it doesn't really, it's never out in the, like the main area, right?
2: Yeah.
3: Like,
2: yeah.
3: So we get the fish in whole and Max, our kitchen manager, will break it down and
2: amazing.
3: Get it cured and, you know, take some time for that. And that will go into a, you know, wrapped up and then goes into the walk-in cooler. So it's like, spends time there. So yeah, I don't really, I mean, I don't notice it. But when the smokers are going, certainly you can smell, you know, the smoke is, you know, evident, right? But not as much like, you know, we have hood vents and fans and stuff like that. Right. So it's not like, you know.
2: Yeah, because you guys are not like a fish store necessarily. Like you are curing fish and you're doing
3: bagels. We don't sell any fresh fish. Yeah, right. We don't deal in fresh fish at all.
2: Right.
3: We only deal in smoked and cured fish.
2: Mm-hmm. Yeah. Okay, that's cool. And you can buy packages of your...
3: That's right, yeah. So it's like we will make the fish, slice it, package that up so a person can like buy a quarter pound package with their half a dozen bagels and their tub of cream cheese.
2: Amazing.
3: Take that home for a spread or... you know, get yourself a bagel with, you know, scallion cream cheese and our lemon and dill lox and dill cucumbers. We call that the basic B.
2: Basic
3: B, B is for bagels.
2: Okay.
3: And you know, however you like, you know, whether it's, you know, you're putting on like a thing for your family or you're going to the office or you want a platter of things or you just want a sandwich right now. And then we've expanded our menu as well. So now we're doing like bacon, egg, and cheese and, you know, egg salads and, you know, different styles of cream cheese, like a miso chili crunch cream cheese with pickled onions.
2: Oh, wow. Do you collaborate with other food folks to come up with your cream cheeses?
3: A little bit, yeah. Like we brought in some hot sauces from the Delusional Hot Sauce Company, right? Who are great people, and they live, you know, close by, and they're just very similar trajectory to us, you know, because like I started this business with my wife, and us, you know, Patrick did as well.
2: Amazing.
3: So, yeah, so we use their miso chili crunch.
2: Yeah,
3: with our cream cheese, we mix it, and you know it's fantastic.
2: Oh, I've had their miso chili crunch. It's incredible.
3: It's really good. Everything they do is just so good.
2: It really, really is. And I love that they have huge formats of it, like huge containers of it, instead of just like a little, you know, 240 mil. They actually have like a 500 mil jar of miso chili crisp, which is
3: we actually get amazing. Like they give us more of a production size because we go through so much.
2: So good.
3: You know.
2: Oh my gosh, chili crisp is one of the greatest condiments.
3: That's true.
2: Yeah.
3: Yeah.
2: Yeah. What other condiments do you guys use?
3: We have like some sandwiches we do like a honey Dijon. We bring in honey from a local honey maker as well.
2: Yeah.
3: We've got different pickles from other pickle makers, and we make our own pickles, but we also have jars from other local people as well, like, you know, Marty's and the M&M, which is out in Waterdown. But like a lot of the stuff, we make most of the things ourselves. Our cucumber salad, our pickled onions.
2: Right.
3: You know, we have like a tapenade, which is onions, capers, and preserved lemon. All kinds of things. So, you know, we try to do as much as we can.
2: Mm-hmm. Yeah, for sure. Do you have a large staff?
3: All told, about 8 staff. A couple full-time, lots of part-time people. But like, and we've been really lucky too, because we have some fantastic people working with us.
2: Mm-hmm.
3: You know, whether it's Max and Patty, who are like out there rolling the bagels and smoking the fish, or in the front, you know, Grace and Hannah and Cassidy, and, you know, people that's working. And, you know, so we've been really, really lucky to have great people to come to work with us.
2: Yeah, and how often are you working like front of house? Over at Josh's.
3: Me? Oh, yeah. That's what I do. You know, to be honest, like Hillary and her crew run the back. I'm out front cutting bagels, shaking hands.
2: Yeah.
3: You know, that's my life now.
2: Yeah. And you enjoy it, obviously.
3: Yeah, I do. Yeah. I do like to talk.
2: Yeah. What's your favorite thing about just being part of the community? Like, I guess just meeting people is such a huge part of it. Learning people's stories, their backstories.
3: To a degree, yeah. I mean, obviously, you know, it's not like we're not sitting down. I'm not able to sit down doing interviews with people. But like, I like having that connection.
2: For sure.
3: You know, we live in that neighborhood too. And our son goes to school in that neighborhood. So
2: amazing.
3: That's like a wonderful thing. It's like I really enjoy being in a neighborhood as opposed to being like a downtown dude, you know, or that kind of hustle, which I've done that as well, right?
2: Right.
3: But I really like the fact that we're so close to our, you know, where we live. And so like, you know, in the mornings we can come there with our son and, you know, fire up the ovens and, you know, he can, you know, read or play or draw for a little bit before we walk him down to school. And, you know, so it's like, it's lovely being part of a community. And like, we're really lucky to have, to be in, like, I love our neighborhood. I love our customers are fantastic. And like, I can't speak enough of like how incredibly lucky I feel to have, you know, be surrounded by people like that.
2: Yeah, it is. It's a really great neighborhood. I'm kind of adjacent to that neighborhood, I would say. Mm-hmm. But it is just, it's so nice to just be able to ride your bike over to wherever. And I really love the little neighborhoods. I'm not so much a downtown girl anymore. I'm a more like, you know, outside
3: neighborhood. Nothing wrong with being a downtown person.
2: No, definitely.
3: I did that for years, but that's kind of like, you know, one of the reasons we came to Hamilton too is like, let's try something different, you know?
2: Yeah.
3: And Hamilton is such a great place for, you can still kind of create your own story here.
2: Yes. Yes, you can. Yeah. That's amazing. Any words of advice for anybody who wants to get into, you know, restaurants, to making food, to serving food? Any glimmers of, you know, maybe cautionary tales?
3: You know, I mean, it's, I would definitely say, you know, if you have an idea, you know, I mean, you should always follow your dream, you know, but that's fine. But like, do it, learn all you can. You know, like, I can say, like, I'm, you know, when I started this, you know, I was kind of like pretty naive. I didn't really know, you know, I knew how to make the food, you know, to a degree, right?
2: Yeah.
3: And I could, you know, kind of be that front facing person, but it's all the other things. It's like, you know, the accounting and everything, which is just as important.
2: Oh, yes.
3: You know, and I strongly advise that, like, people, you know, take the time to, you know, look up the Hamilton Business Center and like, go through that program and like learn and put together your business plan so you can really, you know what you're doing. That's a great first step, you know?
2: Yeah.
3: And in this city, you know, you have like resources to test out your ideas, mm-hmm. like the farmer's market, like what we were talking about earlier, you know? Which, you know, like, I mean, one of the beauties about the farmer's market is like, yeah, you have this community of other people, you know, but some people have been there many years, mm-hmm. you know, generations.
2: Yeah.
3: And it's, you know, and you have those resources, you know, so you can try these things and see, you know, like, oh, you know what? I wanted to make frozen bananas dipped in chocolate. I don't know. I'm just,
2: but I mean, like, that is, isn't that a thing?
3: Sure.
2: Yeah.
3: But like, you know, I mean, there's so much more to it, right? Like,
2: for
3: how
2: sure.
3: do you package that? How do you
2: oh
3: present
2: my gosh.
3: That?
2: Of
3: how
2: course.
3: Do you price that? How do you, like, you know, and of course, like, yeah. I don't know anything about frozen bananas, but like, you know, going through the process, right, yeah. is important. So you can like, you know, never stop learning, you know? I mean, I look at Hillary, you know, who's like, you know, two years ago, like, kind of knew how to make a bagel,
2: yeah,
3: you know, and she is constantly making them better, you
2: okay.
3: know, like these her the bagels that her she is putting out with her crew is just like they're phenomenal,
2: yeah,
3: and they're and always like okay, but can they be better? Let's make them better,
2: okay,
3: which you know hats off, right? Like this, you know,
2: that's amazing. That's really very admirable that she just took on the process of learning how to bake bagels because
3: I know,
2: I'm
3: right?
2: guessing that's not easy.
3: Nope,
2: I would not know the first thing to do.
3: Yeah. I mean, yeah. I know they're round and I know that there is a boiling involved, but again, you know what I mean? Like, yeah. So it's like, there's so many things that a person can do to like, you know, make things better and but don't ever stop, never rest.
2: Right.
3: You know?
2: Yeah.
3: So never rest, never think like, oh, it's good enough.
2: Right.
3: Yeah.
2: Yeah. Yeah. Cause I mean, rest is important, you know, like mm-hmm. general daily rest is important, but yes, no, never stop
3: but, yeah,
2: striving
3: never,
2: to be better.
3: Exactly. Yeah. Sorry. Yeah. Not like, you know,
2: yeah. Yeah. yeah. you're not
3: realize like, oh, that is never good enough. We can always make things better. Mm-hmm. You know, it's like always kind of like, you
2: yeah,
3: know.
2: Yeah. Yeah. What do you see for like the future of Joshy's?
3: Well, I mean, honestly, we have plans. We want to have more bagel flavors. You know, we want to start wholesaling our bagels.
2: Yeah,
3: know?
2: That's a great idea.
3: Absolutely.
2: Yeah.
3: Right.
2: Yeah.
3: Like right now, you can get on certain days, like Thursdays, you can get them at Barton Lettuce. On Fridays, you can get them at Artie's.
2: Oh, amazing.
3: And we want to be able to do more of those, you know,
2: yeah,
3: have them more
2: yeah.
3: available at more markets and more places and more flavors of bagels and more products. And,
2: yeah.
3: you know, just be... We have the capability to do more,
2: yeah.
3: Which we want to get into.
2: Mm-hmm.
3: But at the same time, we don't want to jump into it too fast and, you know, sacrifice anything. But we want to, you know, have more things on shelves, more places you can get them.
2: Mm-hmm.
3: You know,
2: yeah.
3: we want to, for like, you know, we want to do an egg bagel or, you know, a jalapeno and cheddar bagel and,
2: ooh.
3: You know, things such as that. But
2: yeah, yeah, yeah. I imagine, is it a pretty big space that you're in then?
3: It is, yeah.
2: Oh, okay.
3: Yeah, it's a good size space. And like, you know, we're reorganized to increase production and whatnot. Like there's like the front space where kind of where I live, where mm-hmm. I, you know, where we're making sandwiches and,
2: yeah.
3: you know, bagging bagels and all that fun stuff and talking to customers.
2: Yeah.
3: And then the back is where the work actually happens, where they're like, you know, yeah, mixing the bagels and rolling the bagels and boiling the bagels and baking the bagels and, you know, cutting the fish and slicing the fish and smoking the fish and
2: right.
3: pickling this and pickling that and, you know.
2: Oh, it sounds like a lot of fun. Sounds like you've got like a good little thing going over there.
3: I think so, yeah.
2: yeah.
3: I think we're, you know, we're all pretty happy.
2: Yeah, that's
3: you know?
2: Great.
3: And, you know, we're like incredibly lucky to have like great customers and people mm-hmm. who come in and, you know, have this community and like I can't speak enough about how lucky we are.
2: Yeah, I know. It's true. Hamilton is so good for that.
3: Yeah.
2: We love Hamilton. And we love you, Joshy. Your bagels are so good. I remember back in Mustard Seed days when we carried your gravel locks and like the beet
3: back then.
2: That
3: yeah.
2: was so good. Honestly, yeah. it was delicious. I know I bought a lot of that. It's just so yummy. That is like my love language is cured
3: yes.
2: fish. It's so good.
3: I know. It is fun.
2: Yeah, it is good. So, folks, go visit Joshy. He's at 1111 Cannon Street East, right? Is it East?
3: Yes.
2: Yeah, it's right near Shorty's and Bernie's, which are also amazing places to go visit. And there's a lot of great parks around, so you can just, like, hop on your bike and ride over to our friend Josh here and then go over to Gage Park or wherever. And it's, like, beautiful afternoon.
3: Have a bagel, then you can go do go to the Hamilton Antique Mall and spend the day walking through there.
2: Whatever. Truly the day. There's so many floors there. Well, Josh, I really appreciate you coming in.
3: Thank you very much.
2: I would love to learn more about your Scientology adventure. Maybe another time we'll talk off air about that because that just kind of blew my mind there.
3: Thank you so much for having me.
2: Yeah, I really appreciate you coming in. Everybody, you've been listening to 93.3 CFMU. And this week coming up, we've got Salsa Soul down at the waterfront every Tuesday. So that is tonight, actually, from 7 to 10:30 down at Pier 8. And Salsa on the Waterfront takes place every Tuesday evening through August as the sun sets across the water and the exquisite sounds of salsa and merengue music fill the air. You'll feel like you're on vacation. All are welcome. And beginner lessons are 7 to 7:30, followed by social dancing until 10:30. And no experience necessary. I'm sure that sounds like a ton of fun. So definitely go hit up Salsa Soul, Salsa on the Waterfront. We're going to end the show off on this is Elephants and Stars. And this is Take It All. And you have been listening to 93.3 CFMU, Local Food Movement. Have a wonderful day.

0: From New York, this is Democracy Now!
1: We were abused in Ceuta. Now I just want to go back to my country, because Morocco is better than Ceuta. Ceuta is also Moroccan, therefore we have nothing to do here. I would prefer Gabon to the sons of dogs here.
0: Tens of thousands of migrants are returning to Morocco from the Spanish enclave of Ceuta after more than 50,000 people crossed the border last week by land and sea. At least 86 people died, many by drowning. We'll get the latest. Then a new investigation by the Palestinian human rights organization Al-Haq looks at how the Israeli settler Inon Levy escaped justice after fatally shooting Palestinian activist Ada Halim, who helped produce the Oscar-winning documentary No Other Land.
2: The investigation reveals conclusively that Ada Halim was fatally shot by a live round discharged by settler Inon Levy. The shooting occurred in the absence of any imminent threat to Levy's life.
0: Then Dave Zirin, author of the new book, The People's Historian, The Outsized Life of Howard Zinn.
3: We need a Zinnaissance in this country because Howard Zinn's politics of radical optimism rooted in history is something that both we and our movements desperately need right now. And besides all of that, the guy had an incredible life.
0: All that and more coming up. Welcome to Democracy Now!, democracynow.org, The War and Peace Report. I'm Amy Goodman. President Trump said the U.S. will hold off attacking Iran since negotiations over Iran's nuclear program and reopening the Strait of Hormuz are still ongoing. The pause follows a sharp escalation Friday when Iran's Islamic Revolutionary Guard Corps struck two oil tankers attempting to transit the strait under U.S. military escort. Tehran claims the ships used an undeclared route. This comes as a New York Times visual investigation found evidence suggesting the U.S. dropped a 2,000-pound bomb on a home on Keshem Island, killing three people. Israeli airstrikes pounded Gaza over the weekend, killing at least 25 Palestinians. On Saturday, the strikes killed seven people across the Strip. On Sunday, the toll climbed higher. At least 18 were killed as warplanes hit Gaza City, Deir al-Balah, and Khan Yunis. Gaza's health ministry says 152 people have been killed in Israeli attacks in July, the highest of any month so far this year. Since the so-called ceasefire took effect in October, Israeli strikes have killed at least 1,200 Palestinians. This is an eyewitness to one of the airstrikes Sunday.
1: They said there was a truce, but where is the truce? This truce is just us collecting corpses, collecting flesh, collecting brains, dismembered men and hands. Why?
0: Acting Attorney General Todd Blanche formally terminated President Trump's $1.8 billion so-called anti-weaponization fund late Sunday. The fund was designed to potentially compensate rioters in the January 6th insurrection, which drew criticism even from Republicans. Blanche's order caps weeks of negotiations with Republican Senators John Cornyn of Texas and Tom Tillis of North Carolina, both of whom blocked his nomination for Attorney General over the fund. The Senate Judiciary Committee is set to vote on Blanche's confirmation Tuesday. The U.S. is experiencing its largest measles outbreak in 30 years, with more than 2,300 confirmed cases as of last month. A cluster of infections has been reported in states like Arizona, Delaware, South Carolina, and Utah as vaccination rates plummet due to the Trump administration's policies and misinformation. Health Secretary

0: Capital One says it closed the Trump Organization's accounts after an internal anti-money laundering investigation. The disclosure marks the first time a bank has formally tied money laundering concerns to Trump's family business. Capital One made the claim while seeking to dismiss the Trump Organization's lawsuit. That suit accuses Capital One of illegally debanking the Trump Organization on religious or political grounds, a claim the bank now disputes. President Trump's social media platform, Truth Social, launched a new service Saturday, allowing paid users to get alerts for new posts made by the president and other top accounts before general users. Trump has 13 million followers on the platform and regularly uses it to release official statements. Democratic Senators Elizabeth Warren and Adam Schiff have blasted the service, saying the subscription, quote, appears to be an outrageous abuse of the president's office for his personal benefit that undermines everyday investors and the integrity of our markets while enriching Wall Street and other wealthy insiders, unquote. The Trump administration Friday dropped its case against the former U.S. Olympian canoeist Davy Hearn, who was accused of vandalizing the Lincoln Memorial reflecting pool. On June 19th, Hearn stopped by the pool while on a 64-mile bike ride. He says he touched the pool to see what it felt like and was then arrested, handcuffed, and held for 5 hours by U.S. Park Police. President Trump, in response, blasted U.S. Attorney Jeanine Pirro, who said the damage to the reflecting pool was due to poor construction and not the act of vandals, as Trump previously claimed. In Spain, migrants are returning to Morocco from the enclave of Ceuta after attempting to cross the border. The local government reports as many as 86 migrants were killed in the crackdown. Some of the victims drowned. Others were crushed while trying to climb the breakwater that holds the border fence. About 60,000 people crossed into the Spanish enclave from Morocco since Thursday. Authorities say virtually all have now returned voluntarily. Spain's Civil Guard officers installed a 500-meter floating barrier along the sea border Saturday. Meanwhile, hundreds of Ceuta residents rallied against a plan and far-right anti-immigrant demonstration, forcing organizers to cancel it. This is a Moroccan migrant who swam into Spain's Ceuta.
1: We're really hungry. We're trying to hold out. We're holding out a bit. We eat a little, sometimes even though it's not a good meal. We do it so we don't die, that's all. We eat sugar, cakes, things like that. We drink water.
0: We'll have more on this story after headlines. In Greece, two firefighters were killed Sunday when two helicopters battling a massive wildfire collided west of Athens. Two other crew members in one of the helicopters were rescued. More than 100 homes were destroyed overnight. This weekend, in blazes that broke out around the coastal village of Porto Cremene, hundreds of people have been evacuated. This is a local resident.
2: It's not a good situation. This is extremely sad. The wind is very strong. It keeps changing direction. It's difficult to deal with. The firefighters who are trained and experienced can't contain it. How can we?
0: Meanwhile, Hungary's temporarily shut down the country's sole nuclear power plant for the first time in more than 40 years amidst a scorching heat wave and severe drought that triggered water use restrictions in more than 100 cities and villages. In more related news, Britain's National Farmers Union warns rising heat and a water drought could lead to shortages of certain foods in parts of England. This is at least the third drought in 5 years, with some areas of England not seeing rain in over a month. Here in the United States, in Washington state, nearly 65,000 people have received evacuation orders amidst intensifying wildfires around the city of Spokane. Local officials say blazes in the region have destroyed more than 700 homes and businesses. In Cuba, the electricity grid collapsed Sunday, plunging the island into another nationwide blackout. The island has suffered at least three blackouts in July alone due to a U.S.-imposed oil blockade following the abduction of Venezuelan President Nicolas Maduro back in January. Venezuela had been Cuba's primary oil supplier. Imports from Mexico also halted amidst increased U.S. pressure. Another immigrant has died in ICE custody. 29-year-old Prisciliano Trejo Ricano reportedly began feeling ill while jailed at the Stewart Detention Center in Lumpkin, Georgia, and was reportedly denied medical care. He was suffering from an aggressive form of leukemia and died July 24th after being transferred to the hospital. At least 50 immigrants have died in ICE custody since Trump returned to office.

0: In Texas, a key witness in the Houston ICE fatal shooting of 52-year-old Mexican father Lorenzo Salgado Araujo is speaking out after his release from an ICE jail. Surveillance footage and witness accounts have repeatedly refuted ICE claims that Salgado had attempted to assault ICE agents when he was shot in the abdomen and killed. Jose Trinidad Rojas Pliego was a passenger in Salgado's van. He spoke to CNN last week.
1: Did Lorenzo threaten ICE agents?
2: That's a lie. At no point, either behind nor in front.
1: At no point were the ICE agents in front or behind?
2: Lorenzo never did that.
0: That's Jose Trinidad Rojas Pliego. Republican Senator Bernie Moreno of Ohio is calling on his ex-son-in-law, Ohio Congressmember Max Miller, to step down in light of his daughter's domestic abuse allegations. Miller's ex-wife, Emily Moreno, the daughter of Senator Moreno, claims that Miller burned her by throwing hot water at her, held a gun to her head, and fractured their two-year-old daughter's collarbone. Miller's also accused of abuse by former Trump White House press secretary Stephanie Grisham, who was in a relationship with Miller prior to his marriage to Moreno. On social media, Senator Moreno wrote, quote, "He should not serve in the House of Representatives. I believe Max Miller needs to seek professional help to end the clear pattern of abuse he's left in his wake. I believe he should not be free to continue endangering others until he does," said Senator Moreno. In Georgia, Republican U.S. Senate candidate Mike Collins is facing scrutiny over his son-in-law, David Alan Scheer II, who's been linked to white nationalist and anti-Semitic online content. Reports revealed Scheer shared neo-Nazi imagery and produced promotional material for Collins' private trucking company. Collins ended his news conference early last week after repeatedly declining to answer questions about his son-in-law. Democratic Senator John Ossoff said, quote, "He needs to apologize for his office's ties to white supremacists. He needs to release every single email, text message and communication between his office and these white supremacists. And he needs to finally answer the question you've all been asking him for 2 weeks and that he's refused to answer, which is, how much did he or his businesses pay this neo-Nazi for his services?" Ossoff asked, who's running against Congressmember Collins for Senate. And here in New York, Dominican-American scholar, historian and prison abolitionist Dr. Johanna Fernandez has passed away after a years-long battle with cancer. She was 55 years old. As a professor of history at Brooke College and CUNY Graduate Center, Fernandez was a leading scholar of the Young Lords, publishing the award-winning book The Young Lords, A Radical History, in 2019. In 2015, she co-curated the exhibition Presente, The Young Lords in New York. Fernandez also created the Latinx Freedom Movement Archive and Exhibition Project alongside historian Felipe Hinojosa. She was a longtime supporter of the imprisoned activist and journalist Mumia Abu-Jamal. Over the years, Fernandez appeared on Democracy Now! Many times. She joined us in 2015 to look back at the legacy of the Young Lords.
3: What we see is that the movements of the 1960s, what is known as the New Left and the Black Power movement, transformed the relationship between people of color and white people, challenged U.S. foreign policy, but also transformed our understanding of gender and sexuality. And those were the issues that the Young Lords were concerned with.
0: And those are some of the headlines. This is Democracy Now!, democracynow.org, The War and Peace Report. I'm Amy Goodman. Migrants are returning to Morocco from the Spanish enclave of Ceuta after a deadly border rush killed as many as 86 people, according to local government officials. Some victims drowned, others crushed while trying to climb the breakwater that holds the border fence. About 60,000 people crossed from Morocco since Thursday. Authorities say most have now returned voluntarily. The Spanish enclave is home to 86,000 people. Many migrants reported difficulties finding food and shelter. Ceuta is located on the North African coast and shares a 5-mile border with Morocco. Spain's Civil Guard officers installed a 1,600-foot floating barrier along the sea border Saturday. Meanwhile, residents rallied against a planned far-right anti-migrant demonstration, forcing organizers to cancel it. This is 42-year-old Mujahid Ahmed of Sudan, who made the trip to Ceuta.
4: I was in Morocco for 1 year and a half. I didn't try only for one time. But my friends, they tried it maybe 30, 40 times. One day when I was watching the media, I saw that people, they are coming by thousands to border. So I say, okay, let's try. It's better than to do, than, and you know your result, than never you try. I am not a Moroccan. If they should return me, they should return me to my country. And this is this situation. Can you return the people to the country that which is having a conflict or crisis war? We are human.
0: The reasons for the surge are not entirely clear. Some migrants reported Moroccan officials had encouraged their crossing. Spain's prime minister, Pedro Sanchez, blamed human trafficking networks, who he says misled migrants about how easy it would be to remain in Spanish territory or get to mainland Europe, while others blamed Sanchez on account of his relatively liberal policies. For more, we're joined by Miriam Aurach, professor of digital anthropology at the University of Westminster in London, also an associate fellow in the anthropology department at Oxford University. She's joining us from Oxford. Her forthcoming book is titled Mobilized Lives, Revolution and Counter-Revolution in Morocco. Professor Miriam Aurach's parents migrated from Morocco to Holland in the mid-60s. Professor, welcome to Democracy Now! Can you explain what's taken place over this last week? What accounts do you believe for this surge?
5: Oh, thank you so much for having me on this very important topic. Before I answer your question, I wanted to start by acknowledging the very, very sad loss of life. As you mentioned in your report, almost 100 have died, but they have joined more than thousands and thousands of people who've migrated over the years from the Atlantic and the Mediterranean seas and are at the bottom of the oceans, and many of them who are not accounted for and are still unknown to their families. So I would like to acknowledge that and acknowledge the fact that many, many people have heard Moroccans say, Allah yarhamal walidin, Allah yasbar al walidin, in the last few days. This means, may God give mercy to the parents. May God forgive us for the grief we put our parents in. This is a response to the many, many young people who have decided quite last minute, in some cases, to just try and cross into SEPTA. The reasons have been widely discussed on social media to the extent that we have heard quite wild conspiracy theories varying from Israel has paid Morocco to destabilize Spain, to Trump has encouraged Morocco to invade Spain. These are quite problematic explanations, not only because they're not factual and not making us understand the reasons behind this surge of migration, but also because they are very orientalist and quite racist in the way it reduces ordinary people's agency in a continent that has seen migration forever and has also seen Morocco become a transit country to Europe. In answer to your question, I think what we've seen is the confluence, the concentric circles coming together in a way, in a quite unique moment last week. On the one hand, we have the post-colonial, neo-colonial border policies of Spain and Europe in general. Many people who've seen the maps this week are a bit surprised because they thought that they would see Ceuta or Melilla in mainland Europe, and then they see actually they are towns, cities in Morocco. How do you explain that? And this is very important to understand how the decolonization of Morocco has been both a loss and a win, in the sense that there was independence, but with really strict conditions, one of them being the remaining control of territorial areas in Morocco. So Ceuta and Melilla are Spanish cities adjacent to the towns in Morocco near Tetouan and Nador. These towns near cities like Tangier have become also transit cities for migrants not only from Morocco, not only from Africa, but from the whole world. During my fieldwork in Tangier and Al Hoceimah, I have also interviewed and researched many people who have been working on the ground in grassroots organizations to support migrants from Africa, but also from Afghanistan, from Syria, from Palestine, etc. These migrants, they always try to cross multiple times, and some of those we've seen last week, this was not their first journey. But what was different last week is that we saw a few conditions coming together. On the one hand, these post-colonial realities of territorial borders that make it very ambiguous to have a border inside the continent. On the other hand, there is an extreme increase of inequality in Morocco itself. We've seen that the majority of the people who've tried to cross last week are Moroccans, and this is quite extraordinary. It is a return of the 1990s. The so-called haraga, the crossing into Europe by Moroccans that peaked in the 80s and 90s and then slowly reduced, and the numbers were slowly replaced by non-Moroccans, African migrants, refugees from all over the world. What we've seen now is a surge again in Moroccan migrants, and this has to be explained by the situation in Morocco itself. And it is very troubling to see and to hear the commentary of people, including people I highly respect, critical commentators, who completely ignore the domestic dynamics and focus only on static geopolitical top-down analysis. But the matter of the fact is that repression in Morocco has increased tremendously. Last year, there was the so-called Gen Z protest across the world. We've seen that in Bangladesh, in Indonesia. We've seen it actually in the last few weeks also in India. But also Morocco has had its Gen Z protest. Young teens who are really fed up with the situation. Hundreds of them have been arrested. And only last month, a group of them have been released, and they were awaited outside the prisons by their families, their mothers, their friends, young teens. We have seen repression in Morocco also with regards to critique of the normalization with Israel, the Abraham Accords, and the banning of pro-Palestine protests in Tangier only a few weeks ago, which had led to major protests in response and in anger at banning these protests. And we have seen an extreme deepening of inequality. The rich, the small group of rich, are getting really much richer. Morocco is a rich country. The slogan of protesters goes, two oceans and phosphates, and people are still hungry. The Atlantic, the Mediterranean, phosphate, minerals, the Sahara. Really, there is no lack of natural resources and agriculture and fishery. But ordinary people do not enjoy these fruits and benefits. And so this has led to growing inequality that has been deepened also by the other very important condition, namely the European Union stronghold. It's not only the fact that the European Union has its borders externalized to Morocco. So Morocco is one of its key external borders. Frontex, Fort Europe, they're all delegating the dirty work of violent repression at the borders in Morocco. But European Union also imposes the social economic policies in Morocco. The IMF, the European Union are demanding cuts in public sector spending, are demanding also subsidies to be dismantled. And this has led to even more higher levels of economic crisis. So all these conditions coming together, the border policies, the inequality, but also the kind of impetus that we have seen growing in the last few months due to Spain's decision to legalize, as they call it, hundreds of thousands of migrants in Spain, that has given a sort of empowering incentive to people to try to go to Spain, which is a very pragmatic decision of Spain, by the way, not so much purely from goodwill, but also from the fact that Spain, unlike Italy or France or other countries that are led by right-wing governments that know that they need migrants, they really need these people to stay and to work, but are actually led by right-wing rhetorics against migrants. In Spain, there's a social democratic government that kind of is pragmatic and understands we need them and they're here, we will legalize them. This has incentivized people to think, okay, it's safe to go to Spain. Now, there is another condition that is...
0: We just have a minute left.
5: A lot of people wondering, and we are still finding out the exact facts. And that is that there has been a temporary moment in Morocco last week where the border controls have been reduced. There might be a geopolitical reasoning in the background that all borders, cities and all countries which have important ports and borders use from time to time as leverage, namely to reduce security at borders in order to leverage another demand. So it could be that this has happened in the background at the same time as the inequality, the border policies of Europe, the incentives to go to Spain has happened. And these conditions coming together, so not each of them explaining it on its own, but these conditions coming together has led to what we have seen in the past week.
0: Miriam.
5: And we know from witnesses and we know from anecdotal stories that people have been told that it was okay to cross for now by border police and through viral news that were spread on Facebook and social media. And that has led to people trying to get that small window of opportunity to cross the border. But that was reversed in no time. And the border police that might have said it's okay to cross, we're going to close our eyes for 5 minutes, have returned with a vengeance and violence and beat those people back in, from where they came from.
0: Mariam Al-Rah, I want to thank you. I want to thank you so much for being with us, professor of digital anthropology at the University of Westminster in London, also associate fellow in anthropology at Oxford University. Her forthcoming book, Mobilize Lives, Revolution and Counter-Revolution in Morocco. Coming up, a new investigation by a Palestinian human rights group looks at how an Israeli settler escaped justice after fatally shooting Palestinian activist Ada Hatlin a year ago. Ada helped produce the Oscar-winning documentary No Other Land back in 20 seconds.

0: When first into this country, downhill strugglers, this is Democracy Now!, democracynow.org. I'm Amy Goodman. The killing of Alda Hafalin, beyond a settler crime. That's the title of a major new investigation by the Palestinian human rights group, Al-Haq, released a year after the fatal shooting of Hafalin, a Palestinian activist, English teacher, father of three young children. He was fatally shot by an Israeli settler in a village near Hebron in the occupied West Bank, July 28, 2025. Hafalin played a key role in the production of the Oscar-winning documentary No Other Land, which follows Palestinians in the community of Masafriyata as they struggle to stay on their land amidst violent attacks by Israeli settlers. Residents identified Hafalin's killer as Yinon Levy, an Israeli settler who was put on a European Union sanctions list in 2024 for his violent attacks on Palestinians and their property. The Trump administration last year lifted the Biden-era U.S. sanctions on Levy. Al-Haq's Forensic Architecture Investigation Unit used synchronized video footage, a three-dimensional digital reconstruction of the scene, and expert analysis to recreate what happened the day Alda Hafalin was killed, concluding he was fatally shot by Levy as he stood unarmed in the public garden of Acher's community center, filming settlers operating an excavator in the distance. This is a clip from the Al-Haq investigation into Alda's killing.
1: Upon his arrival, Levy is observed with his firearm drawn prior to any physical confrontation with residents. As activists document the excavator operation, an altercation begins between Levy and the residents. At 5:29 p.m. and 13 seconds, Levy fires a single shot, which hits Oude in the heart, causing his death. 5 seconds later, he fires another round toward his left. In the footage recorded by Oude, Levy is seen moving laterally to his right, immediately prior to firing, stepping aside from surrounding individuals while maintaining his orientation toward Oude's position. Oude falls at the exact moment of the shooting. We created a 3D model which shows when Oude was killed. He was positioned in an open area behind the fence of the community center. He was physically separated from the altercation occurring near the excavator.
0: A clip from the new Al-Haq investigation, The Killing of Alda Hafalin, Beyond a Settler Crime. Al-Haq argues that Alda's killing must be understood within a broader system of institutional support and state protection that enables Israeli settler violence, quote, to serve as an instrument for consolidating control over Palestinian land. Well, for more, we go to Ramallah. In the West Bank, where we're joined by Tahsin Alayan, Deputy Director of Al-Haq. We welcome you to Democracy Now!, Tahsin. This is the year anniversary of Alda's killing. Tell us more how you engaged in this investigation and exactly what you understand and what you're accusing Levy of and how he was or wasn't held accountable.
2: Thank you for having me. Actually, based on our documentation of human rights violations in the occupied Palestinian territory, we have noticed the sharp increase in settler violence and settler crimes against Palestinians and their property. And we have also noticed that this guy, Levy, is involved directly in these crimes committed against Palestinians. So this time, we tried to find a linkages. I mean, to establish his criminal responsibility for this crime and establish linkages. Find out about linkages that connect him with other organizations, settler organizations, and Israeli official or government institutions. And this is what we have succeeded in doing. We established that he is directly responsible for the killing of Oude Hafalin. In addition to that, we found out that there is a relationship between him and other Israeli and occupation organizations such as Amana, such as Hashomer Yosh, all of these organizations that support settlement activity and settlement crimes in the occupied Palestinian territory. Because most of these crimes are not prosecuted, and those who commit them get away with them, we prepared this scientific evidence in order to send it to the ICC, the International Criminal Court, in the hope that these people are held accountable. Just to give you an indicator or example of how settler violence and crimes have increased over the past years, I would tell you that since the 7th of October 2023, about 1,100 Palestinians have been killed, and out of these, more than 35 Palestinians have been killed by settlers. None of these has been held accountable by the Israeli legal system, which tells us a lot. It tells us that the Israeli occupying forces and the Israeli government are involved in these crimes, and this reflects a state policy. These are not individual crimes. They are not isolated incidents. They are part of an Israeli policy that aims at entrenching Israel's settler colonial project in the occupied Palestinian territory, which is characterized by disposition, fragmentation, colonization, and all of these acts that we try to work against.
0: This is a clip of Alda Hafalin from the night before he was killed a year ago.
3: Our future is really dark. It's like a black tunnel. There is no lights in it. We don't know what to do. We don't know what to say. We, the humans of Umm al-Khair, the real humans of Umm al-Khair, we are just asking about our justice. We want to be safe. We want to be, you know, I don't want to be better than anyone else. But let us be equal. Let us be equal with the others here in Umm al-Khair every day. Every day there is something going to happen. We don't know when. We don't know why. We don't know what.
0: Last year, Democracy Now! Spoke to Oren Ziv, a reporter and photographer with 972 magazine and the independent Israeli news site Local Call. He co-wrote a piece with Bassel Adra and Yuval Abraham, headlined "The Most Peaceful Person." Umm al-Khair mourns activists slain by Israeli settler. Contrary to the settler's account, eyewitness testimony analysis of video footage shows Alda Hafalin was gunned down in cold blood, they wrote. This is Ziv speaking on Democracy Now! Soon after Alda's killing.
4: His friends and colleague told me, and I also knew him personally, that he was the most peaceful man. Every time I came there, I would see him. He'd always host and greet people and make tours there. He was in contact with the media. He was updating me weekly on the harassment, on the campaign of the settlers and the army to force them to leave. And it's a tragedy that it's hard to imagine. You know, Umm al-Khair will not be the same without him.
0: So if you can tell us more about who he was, where he was standing filming, and what happened right after his killing, the Israeli military moving in and arresting Palestinians.
2: First of all, Alda Hafalin is a human rights defender. He is a resident of Umm al-Khair. It is a Palestinian community that is located in the south, southern Hebron Hill, in the south of the West Bank. And his family came originally from Be'er Sabah, meaning that he and his family are refugees the second time. And meaning that the Israeli occupying authorities, through their colonial project that they are trying to entrench in Palestine, do not want any Palestinian to be here. So they killed him. They have been putting pressure on him and on his family and on his community to leave in order to enhance the presence of Israeli settlements within the area. Hazaleen not only was a human rights defender, he was one of the most peaceful protesters. He was one of the most peaceful and pacific human rights defenders. He did not use any other means other than peaceful means to stop in the face of settlement and settlers. When he got killed, he was not allowed to be treated immediately. The settlers who were present in the area blocked the medical teams from providing medical health for him. And later on, Israeli occupying forces came, accompanied by the killer, Levi, Yanon Levi, who gave them the names or directions to arrest those who were present in the area when the killing took place. And this is what they did. They arrested those who were defending their land, and they were present in the area. So instead of arresting Yanon Levi, who is the killer, they only took him for a few days, and they sentenced him only to 3 or 4 days house arrest. This is not a unique case, by the way. All of the settlers who kill Palestinians do not receive appropriate persecution. They are not, I mean, the sentence that they receive is not proportionate with the crime or with the offense they commit. The maximum is a social service or house arrest, and they are then released. And he was only charged with manslaughter. How come that he had a gun and he pointed his gun at this guy who was very far away from him, who did not pose any threat to his life or to the life of any other people? He was trying only to document what was happening.
0: Tahsin,
2: exactly like what he does usually.
0: Tahsin, yeah. We just have 30 seconds. What are you calling for now? What is Al-Haq calling for?
2: We call for accountability. We want the third state parties, including the United States and Europe, to hold perpetrators of the most serious crimes accountable. We do not want them to look at this crime as if it is a unique or as if it is an isolated individual crime. This crime is part and parcel of a system of colonialism and apartheid, and those who are responsible for it must be held accountable. And the United States must stop attacking the ICC, the International Criminal Court, and stop attacking the organizations that are cooperating with the ICC, including my organization that is sanctioned because of its cooperation with the ICC. So cooperation with the ICC is not a crime, and criminals must be held accountable, and this is the responsibility of their state parties, including the United States and European states.
0: Tahsin Elian, thank you so much for being with us. Deputy Director of Al-Haq, which has just published an investigation, will link to it, The Killing of Alda Hallin, Beyond a Settler Crime. Coming up, Dave Zirin, author of the new book, The People's Historian, The Outsized Life of Howard Zinn. Back in 30 seconds.

0: Children, we all shall be free from the album Songs of Slavery and Emancipation. This is Democracy Now!, democracynow.org. We turn now to the new book, The People's Historian, The Outsized Life of Howard Zinn, written by our next guest, Dave Zirin. The book explores the remarkable life of the late historian, teacher, and activist Howard Zinn. He's best known for writing A People's History of the United States, first published in 1980. The book has sold more than 4 million copies. Howard Zinn died in 2010 at the age of 87, but his work is still seen as threatening to many, and by others, by empowering so many. During his first term, President Trump directly attacked Zinn's work.
1: The left-wing rioting and mayhem are the direct result of decades of left-wing indoctrination in our schools. It's gone on far too long. Our children are instructed from propaganda tracts like those of Howard Zinn that try to make students ashamed of their own history.
0: Over the years, Professor Howard Zinn appeared on Democracy Now! Many times. In 2009, he talked about the importance of teaching students the true history of the country.
2: It's true that people have asked that question again and again. Should we tell kids that Columbus, whom they have been told was a great hero, that Columbus mutilated Indians and kidnapped them and killed them in pursuit of gold? Should we tell people that Theodore Roosevelt, who is held up as one of our great presidents, was really a warmonger who loved military exploits and who congratulated an American general who committed a massacre in the Philippines? Should we tell young people that? And I think the answer is, we should be honest with young people. We should not deceive them. We should be honest about the history of our country. And we should be not only taking down the traditional heroes like Andrew Jackson, Theodore Roosevelt, but we should be giving young people an alternate set of heroes.
0: So that is the late, great historian Howard Zinn. Dave Zirin joins us now. Dave, you wrote The People's Historian, The Outsized Life of Howard Zinn. Everyone knows you as a sports writer. Why you switch gears for now, if in fact you did? And tell us Howard Zinn's life story and his impact.
3: Well, I could tell you that in the 1930s, as a teenage union organizer, Howard Zinn played for his union basketball team and used his tall frame as a way to recruit people to the union. But that still doesn't make this a sports story. That's as close as we're going to get. Howard Zinn's life was remarkable. It was 70 years plus of activism, 64 of those years alongside his incredible partner, Rosalind Schechter Zinn. And it's in those 70 years that we have so many lessons for us today and for our struggles. I mean, we're talking about somebody who in the 1930s, like I said, was a teenage union organizer during the Depression. In the 1940s, he was a bombardier in World War II who hated fascism so much he signed up to be a bombardier even though he'd never been on a plane. I mean, I get claustrophobic in the middle seat. As a bombardier. You know, in the late 1940s, he lived through the Red Scare as a firebrand 20-something organizer fighting for veterans' rights in Brooklyn, which is an incredible story, which he never told unto himself, which I was able to get documentary information on. In the 1950s, teaching at Spelman College, HBCU for women in Atlanta, he taught an incredible generation of women, people like Alice Walker, the author, Marion Wright Edelman, Beverly Guy, Chef Tal, women who were the first to graduate from Harvard Law School. And Howard Zinn was their beloved professor. They voted him the professor of the year on campus in their yearbook, which is an incredible little exhibit of the Howard Zinn of at that time, 1961. And then he's forced out of the school because he dared stand up, not just for his students' right to protest Jim Crow in Atlanta, but also their fight against the patriarchy and sexism on their campus. He wrote an article for The Nation magazine, which got wide coverage, that the virality of the 1950s, that was called A Finishing School for Pickets, about the women at Spelman. And then he goes on from that and becomes one of the adult organizers of one of the vanguard organizations of the civil rights movement, the Student Nonviolent Coordinating Committee. Like, the fact that he was asked to be an adult advisor of people like Stokely Carmichael, soon to be known as Kwame Ture, Bob Moses, Diane Nash, Dorothy Ladner. I mean, they were looking to both Howard Zinn and his partner at the time, Ella Baker, to be his work partner, to oversee and help with SNCC. And then he worked alongside folks like James Baldwin and Dick Gregory, like in the heart of Jim Crow. And it wasn't all roses and flowers either. I mean, they had comrades die in those streets and in those swamps fighting against Jim Crow. And then he goes on from that to become a leading figure in the movement against the war in Vietnam, including traveling to North Vietnam, traveling to Hanoi on behalf of the peace movement during the Tet Offensive. During the Tet Offensive to free POWs. And he continues being active into the 1980s, into the 1990s, and in the 2000s, as you well know, because he loved appearing on Democracy Now! To talk about this, the wars in the Middle East, the endless wars of George W. Bush. He spoke out against something we're dealing with so strongly today, the growing surveillance state that we were seeing under the Patriot Act and George W. Bush. So the lessons of Howard Zinn's life over 70 years are so important to us. And I would argue the most critical lesson is that he lived through the ups and downs. It wasn't all pie in the sky. There were tremendous difficulties along the way, particularly during the Red Scare of the late 1940s and early 50s. And yet he persevered. And he persevered because he wasn't just an activist. This is what's so interesting about him to me, is that he was also a trained historian. And we don't always see trained historians on the front lines of activism. And frankly, that's why so many, like I would call them centrist or liberal historians, are so resentful of him and his work, because he was such a frontline fighter. And for him, being an academic was always secondary to being in the streets and making history, not just studying history.
0: I want to go back to a 1997 film, that Oscar-winning film, Good Will Hunting, which had this famous scene featuring Robin Williams and Matt Damon.
4: You want to read a real history book, read Howard Zinn's People's History of the United States. That book will f***ing knock you on your ass.
5: Better than Chomsky's Manufacturing Consent? You think that's a good book?
0: There it is. And you have a lot from Matt Damon in this book.
3: I was able to interview Matt Damon for the book. He was incredibly generous with his time in talking about Howard Zinn, because, you know, he grew up next door to Howard Zinn and Rosalind Zinn and the Zinn family in Newton, Massachusetts. They shared a wall of their duplex, to the point of which Matt Damon talks about his brother hearing Howard Zinn type out A People's History of the United States on one of those old typewriters. And Matt Damon told a lot of stories about growing up at Zinn's knee, barbecues, things of the like. But the story I loved the most was that Howard Zinn was giving their family early drafts of A People's History of the United States. And at 10 years old, Matt Damon's mother, Nancy Carlson Page, who's an incredible education activist, by the way, Nancy Carlson Page read her 10-year-old son the opening chapter of A People's History of the United States, which is, of course, all about the plunder of Christopher Columbus, the depravity in terms of how he treated indigenous people in this country. So 10-year-old Matty Damon goes to school and does an oral report in class about Christopher Columbus and all of his crimes. And they actually, they called his parents because they were so concerned that he was coming into school talking about this. And as Damon said to me, he said, Donald Trump might say that was the beginning of my indoctrination.
0: I want to go back to Howard Zinn and Democracy Now! Like, yes, 20 years ago.
6: Howard Zinn, you called your autobiography, You Can't Be Neutral on a Moving Train. Why?
7: Well, it came from, I stole it from myself. That is, I used to say that to my classes at the beginning of every class. I wanted to be honest with them about the fact that they were not entering a class where the teacher would be neutral. It was not going to be a class where, you know, the teacher spent a half a year with us or a year with the students and they would have no idea where the teacher stood on the important issues. This is not going to be a neutral class, I said. I don't believe in neutrality. I believe neutrality is impossible because the world is already moving in certain directions. Wars are going on. Children are starving. And to be neutral, to pretend to neutrality, to not take a stand in a situation like that is to collaborate with whatever's going on, to allow it to happen. I did not want to be a collaborator with what was happening. I wanted to enter into history. I wanted to play a role. I wanted my students to play a role. I wanted us to intercede. I wanted my history to intercede and to take a stand on behalf of peace, on behalf of the a racial equality or sexual equality. So I wanted my students to know that right from the beginning. No, you can't be neutral on a moving train.
0: You can't be neutral on a moving train.
3: Incredible.
0: And Dave, how did you come to know Howard Zinn?
3: I came to Howard Zinn because he got my sports writing from a mutual friend, a collaborator of Howard Zinn named Anthony Arnov. And Howard read it, and he asked me if I would write a book for his People's History series called A People's History of Sports in the United States. And we got to know each other, and he asked me if I would travel with him at the end of his life and interview him on stage. I got to tell you, the easiest, as you well know, the easiest interview in the world. You would just say, Howard Zinn, civil rights movement, your thoughts. Half an hour later and three different times of people applauding and interrupting him, I would just sit there. I could have had coffee and popcorn and I would have been as happy as anybody in the crowd. Just a terrific interview. And I got it a couple of times. I said to him when he would tell his stories, what we need is a people's history of Howard Zinn, because I think this is very much of Howard Zinn being of that generation of the 1930s, the Depression generation. You're always looking at the movements. You're always looking at the struggle. So he would pull his name from the stories and tell them more generally. And I said to him, we need your stories. I never thought I'd write it, but now I have.
0: And talk about him being a bombardier in World War II and
3: very
0: what
3: powerful
0: he then did afterwards, going Absolutely. To the sites he had bombed.
3: Well, he spoke about when he was a bombardier, about being, quote unquote, war crazy, because they psych you up, they push you to bomb these areas. And then he realized that what was happening and he became a person of peace for the rest of his life.
0: Let's go to Howard Zinn talking about this on Democracy Now.
7: And we don't know how many people we killed or how many people were terribly burned as a result of what we did. But I did it like most soldiers do, unthinkingly, mechanically, thinking we're on the right side, they're on the wrong side, and therefore we can do whatever we want and it's okay. And only afterward, only really after the war, that when I was reading about Hiroshima from John Hersey and reading the stories of the survivors of Hiroshima and what they went through, only then did I begin to think about the human effects of bombing. Only then did I begin to think about what it meant to human beings on the ground when bombs were dropped on them. Because as a bombardier, you know, I was flying at 30,000 feet, 6 miles high, couldn't hear screams, couldn't see blood, and this is modern warfare.
0: That was the great historian Howard Zinn, who went to fight fascism, was a bombardier. He bombed occupied France.
3: Yes, and a place called Royan. And he returned there in 1966 to really learn for himself about the damage that he did. He was one of the first bombardiers to drop what they called jellied gasoline, which came to be known as napalm, which burns off the skin, used infamously during the war on Vietnam. And the thing about Howard in war, which is so interesting, is he then spent decades, with no publicity, writing to the Pentagon after 1966, trying to get the truth of what happened in those bombing raids. Did they know they were bombing civilians? Did they know the effects of napalm? And he had a folder. He had a folder in his archives that I found that was all about his correspondence with the Pentagon. And they sent him back letters all the time, too, about what they would and wouldn't show him. And he had written on that folder just very, very big. He just wrote, never again.
0: As we wrap up, what were you most surprised by in researching your book, The People's Historian?
3: I was most surprised about his ability to endure the downs, that his life wasn't just about up, up and struggle, because we hear things, certainly people my age hear, civil rights movement, anti-war movement, and you think of these things as these mass struggles that are just up, up and away. There were tons of ups and downs along the way. There was a lot of demoralization along the way, but he was able to weather that through his knowledge of history. And I think that's what our movement so desperately need today, because we need to be able to endure 2020. Because as Howard Zinn said, you know what? The history is full of surprises, and sometimes we can do the surprising.
0: Well, we want to thank you so much for being with us. Dave Zirin, author of the new book, The People's Historian, The Outsized Life of Howard Zinn. He's sports editor at The Nation, author of many other books, including A People's History of Sports in the United States, that he did at the request of Howard Zinn. We're going to bring you a post-show at democracynow.org. Dave is a sports writer, and we want to find out the politics of what just happened, the attempted privatization of FIFA. Wow. Go to democracynow.org for that. Thank you so much for this book.
3: Thank you, Amy.
0: Dave Zirin. Democracy Now! Is produced with Mike Burke, Dina Guzder, Anjalee Kamat, Messiah Rhodes. I'll be in Edinburgh next Tuesday and London next Wednesday. 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

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I'm Richard Kohar, your host for the next 2 hours of great classical music. And in today's episode, we have new compositions and new releases to listen to. First, we've played Oliver Davis's works before, and he has a new collection of his works released on the album Arcadia. This is his Infinite Ocean. It was composed for the San Francisco Ballet, and you can see in your mind's eye the solo violin as a center stage dancer. This is Infinite Ocean with the Royal Philharmonic Orchestra playing.

That was Davis's Infinite Ocean with the Royal Philharmonic Orchestra playing. 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Next, we have Tchaikovsky's bold and brilliant Symphony No. 5. Emerging from the composer's struggles with self-doubt, this landmark work is a vivid study in contrast with moments of brooding and poignancy before building to a triumphant finish. Here's Tchaikovsky's fifth with the Symphony Orchestra des Bayerischen Rundfunks.

With a triumphant finish, that was Tchaikovsky's Fifth. Now, more than 100 years ago, on the 28th of September 1918, Gustav Holst's symphonic blockbuster premiered in London. This work was cherished by many artists, and it's been sampled, used by the likes of Zappa, Williams, and Zimmer, and a number of prog rock bands. Gustav Holst's Planets is a seven-movement piece that's a sort of a musical portrait of each planet. And we're going to listen to Jupiter. Now, Jupiter is huge, with something like 79 moons. A big, gaseous giant in our solar system. And when you listen to Jupiter, you hear the themes of grandness, expansiveness, with a jaunty melody fueled by strings and brass. And as Sakari Oruma, the chief conductor of the BBC Symphony Orchestra, said, "Jupiter is like an elephant in a porcelain shop, very happily destroying everything and being very glad about it."

That was Halsted's Jupiter with the Kansas City Symphony. I'm Richard Corr, and you've joined me on CFMU's Classical Today as I go through my pile of new albums from this week. Now, this was an album that I got of Rachmaninoff's Piano Concerto No. 2, played by Gabriela Montero. I always love the opening bars of this concerto, especially when you hear that pang from the piano strings that can only be achieved with some real strength from the pianist's fingers, hands, and arms. The concerto starts with nothing but the piano, but quickly turns into this whirlwind of different themes buffeted around between the piano and the rest of the orchestra.

as we move into the second movement, or as I like to think of it as the all by myself movement, it's just so good that it straight up is lifted and used by Eric Carmen in his song All By Myself. This is Richard Kohar here on Classical Today, CFMU.

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Thank you so much for joining me, Richard Kohar, for the past 2 hours of great classical music. 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

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Either way, you're listening to CFMU at McMaster University in Hamilton, Ontario, playing a bunch of songs in this hour. Set recent stuff at the time of recording. And we heard Ida Sophia and Ghost Boy RJ, Incense is the name of the record, I believe, and Shock, the name of the track. And we're going to keep on going. This show's just about music today, so let's get going with Jacob Allen from Burnt Out Face. This is Coming Home.

Michelle, David, and the True Tones with Soul Woman on 93.3 CFMU FM in Hamilton, Ontario. Hey, folks, how's it going? My name's Jamie. I'm the program director here at CFMU and host of a couple of shows over the last, I don't even want to say it. I've been lingering around here, just lingering, for 40 years and, well, almost. My first show, I think, was a filler show where I played a lot of what was then not called alt country, but that's more or less what it was. And still here, playing stuff for you. Before Michelle David, we heard Jamie Anderson from The Curves Are Still There and A Different Kind of Blue. And we started off with Jacob Allen with Coming Home from the album Burnt Out Face. Sorry. I could go back and correct that because I'm pre-recording this, but I'm not gonna. Anyway, let's keep going into a couple of local acts. My friend Alex Worms. Before that, though, we're gonna hear Lost Faculty and the title track off their album Temper on 93.3.

From the album Preservers of the Pearl, that was The Outfit with Unseeable Root. Before that, we heard Alex Worms and the Paranoid single that she put out in early to mid-2026. And we started off with Lost Faculty and an album that came out around the same time, I think. Temper is the name of the album and the track that we heard. You heard it on CFMU.ca, or possibly you're listening to the FM band. 93.3 on the FM dial is where we are found. Hope things are going well for you out there. My name is Jamie, and today is all about music, so let's keep playing music. Solia with Queen of Texas on 93.3.

An artist named Newly in this 1 hour set of music, mixed music genre, notwithstanding, don't even care, was I Won't Talk Back. And before that, we heard Frozen Inertia from Remember the Exit Might Be Right Behind You, and a track called King of the Mountain. And we started off with Solya, the title track from the album Queen of Texas. Gonna keep playing music and keep on going. Odd Marshall, the next artist up from the album Seconds. This is Take Me Anywhere on 93.3.

coming to you from the lower level of the Student Center at McMaster University in Hamilton, Ontario. This is Jamie, and the show is... This is no show. This is just music. The Beans. And yeah, the track's called Shoot Do. Shadoo, I suppose. I don't know how you say it when you're just speaking it, but when you're singing it, it's Shoot Do. And they played the CFMU fundraiser show at the Corktown in 2026. Thanks, guys. That was appreciated. Shabaka from Of the Earth and A Future Untold. And the set was started off with Odd Marshall and Take Me Anywhere. And let's keep on going. We got another couple of songs, and then we'll wrap up the set. This is a local band. The album is called Somersaults. This is Death Crash on 93.3.

from their album Mongoose, that's The Thick with College California. And before that, we heard Death Crash from Somersaults with the title track. And now we're going to leave you with one more, Ray Spoon from Assigned Country Singer at Birth. That's a kind of a funny title. This is Hyper Country. This is the 93.3 CFMU. 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

Doesn't matter what they say on the news. Doesn't matter that the bills are coming due. That the planet's hot. The economy's not. And the prognosis is bad on down the line, that's just fine. I've donated books to the world no one wants to read. I've created inventions no one will ever need. But it's good to know what doesn't grow. It's fine because I still took a kick at the can. I've embraced a life of ignorance. I've embraced a life of ignorance. I've embraced a life of ignorance. It's okay, I'm getting younger every day. It's okay, I'm getting younger every day. Have I led a life of value? Does it matter in the end? I don't believe in heaven, or at least heaven again. What does it matter what I do with my time on this earth? It's not so much an ethos or a philosophy. Just a thing a guy is doing. Doesn't have to make sense to you to make sense to me. I think we put too much weight on maturity. And I've embraced a life of ignorance. I've embraced a life of ignorance. I've embraced a life of ignorance. That's okay, I'm getting younger

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I've embraced a life of ignorance. I've embraced a life of ignorance. That's okay, I'm getting younger every day.

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I'm your host, Sarah. You just heard Stupid, the song Stupid by Emma Whale. Sorry, before that we had Grey Tweed Skies by Blue Umbrella, All That I Got by Ellis, Life of Ignorance by Old Nick, and At My Grandparents by Julie Neff. We have a lot of amazing talent in Canada, especially in the Hammer, but today I think I'm gonna play a few songs from a little album I like called Chroma by Cartel. There's a few deep cuts there, and I don't know, I just feel like I want to switch it up today. So for the first song I'm gonna play, I'm going to do a song called Say Anything Else. So here's Say Anything Else by Cartel.

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You just heard The Matter of Time by Cartel. Before that, we had Honestly and Say Anything Else, two of my favorite songs, three of my favorite songs ever. I hope you guys enjoyed that little switch in routine. And we got a few more new releases coming up, so stay tuned.

0: alone.
1: You just heard Big Bang Baby by Stone Temple Pilots. Before that, we had Easy Come, Easy Go by All American Rejects, Propensity for Violence by Elephants and Stars, Try Harder by Taxi Girls, and Blue Wave by Sunday Club. Hope you guys are having a good day. Next up, got a banger from American Football. We all love American football, right? We all love Midwestern emo. So enjoy this next song, guys.

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I'm the program director here at 93.3. We are broadcasting from the basement of the Student Center. Sorry, lower level. Let's class that up a bit. At McMaster University in Hamilton, Ontario, and we got a two-hour set of music for you. As I said, that was Calvin Love, and at the time of recording, you could be listening to this years later. I don't know how long this will remain in rotation, but at the time of recording, you cannot escape Angine de Poitrine. They are everywhere. Or is it Angine de Poitrine? My French is notoriously terrible, but they've been everywhere. There's a lot of theories as to why. I just think they're wacky and cool. So that's why I'm playing them. This is from Volume 2, of course. I don't know. How do you say that? It's UTZP. It doesn't matter. Here it is on 93.3.

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That was What's On Your Mind. Their new album is now entirely out and available to you in finer record stores or streaming services anywhere. So pick it up, especially if you're listening locally. Support some local talent, even if they are enormous and don't necessarily need only local support anymore. It's just, you know, it's a good habit to keep going. The support. Why not? Aquaculture in there. And the album's called 1783. What Are You Saying? The track that we heard really made that set eclectic musically. Didn't mean to. We started off with Angeline de Poitrine from Volume 2 and Utsp. Sure, let's go with that. And let's keep going with more music. Status Non-Status have an album out called Big Changes. This is Good Enough from that record. And then we're going to kind of be local again. Hear a little Daphne featuring himself. Daphne featuring Caribou from Butterfly. That's coming up later. But first, Status Non-Status.

0: therapist told me that I should tell you the truth, and but you're still angry. So sometimes I feel like I still should have lied. I tell you the truth because I care, but I also lie to you because I care. But if I tell you the truth, I guess I can sleep better at night. But then it looks like I don't care because I'm telling you the truth. I mean, I guess I'm just not a... Everybody hates when they get to that part when they realize that I don't want to tell you I don't care, but if it seems like I don't care, it doesn't mean I don't care. It just looks like I don't care. Because my emotions have been sanded off. I live in LA, sweetie. What do you expect?
1: 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Newest album from Thundercat. The album is called Distracted. The track was called No More Lies. That's on 93.3 CFMU FM in Hamilton, Ontario, or CFMU.ca. Before Thundercat, we heard Dan Snaith with Dan Snaith. That's Daphne featuring Caribou. Clearly, Daphne being the full-on dance project with no vocals, clearly thought, hey, I'm going to sing on this one and say it's featuring Caribou. Clever, I think. Funny, I like it. I'm also a big fan. And that track kind of, because of the vocal, reminds me of the stuff off of Caribou's last record, which was the most dancey record, I think, Caribou's ever made. Anyway, the new Daphne record, the newest Daphne record, is called Butterfly. It's fantastic, like all of them are. The track we heard was called Waiting So Long. And we started off the set with Status Non-Status from Big Changes. That was good enough. Going to keep on going with more music here at McMaster University, Hamilton, Ontario. That's where we're coming from. This is Julianne Riolino from Echo in the Dust. And be good to your mother. Sounds like good advice to me.

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Before that, we heard Silas Johnson, the single for FC Rewind, and Julianne Riolino before that from Echo in the Dust and Be Good to Your Mother. 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Either way, hope you're enjoying the tunes we have for you. There's a band in this set whose name I can't say on the air because this could be played as you're taking the kids to kindergarten. But before them, Hi Home from Someday I'll Be Gone and Talk to Me.

Buns. That's the name of the group, Buns. Just Buns. Joyride, the name of the album, Wake Me Up, the track that we heard. Before that, the band whose name I can't say, Holy F. From the album Event Beat, the track's called Gold Flakes. Holy F have been around for some time, but have not heard from them in a little bit. So that's kind of exciting. And I don't even know for sure if people know much about that band, because they are a little bit experimental, but nevertheless, you should know about them, because there is a local connection to that band that you might not know about at all. There is a fella in that band by the name of Graham, and Graham Walsh is his full name. Graham was

0: and she has a new album out. It's called Play Me. This is the title track. This is the one and only, the fantastic Kim Gordon on 93.3 CFMU.
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Save me, don't you say. This is not happening.

every once in a while when I'm doing one of these mixed music sets, I have to just point out that my origins here, the fun I had when I was like 21, just playing things in the same set that should not be played together, and hoping y'all love it. And I feel like that's gotten easier to do because the internet and streaming services really have kind of erased the borders of genres. People like all kinds of different stuff. We're not as tribal in our music tastes, and there are good and bad things about that, I suppose. But certainly, I back then even loved everything. And I mean, we're talking like the early 90s. I wanted to play everything, so I still do. As you can tell, because I just played Really Real from Robin. The album is Sexistential. Robin's great. Big fan. But before that, it was The Melvins and Napalm Death from Savage Imperial Death March. That was a track called Some Kind of Antichrist. I mean, what am I thinking? What am I doing? What is the point of anything that I'm doing here? The point is just to goof around and have fun and listen to all kinds of music. So I hope you're digging that on 93.3 CFMU. Kim Gordon started off that set. She, formerly of Sonic Youth, continually of the ultra cool Play Me is the name of the album and the name of the track that we heard. So we're going to keep playing music. I don't think this next set will be quite as horrifying in terms of the whiplash you get between tracks. This is Snail Mail from their latest Ricochet, My Maker, on 93.3.

Hey, everybody, this is Jamie, program director here at 93.3 CFMU. That was the one, the only, the unusual, the amazing Tanya Tagaq. And When They Call, the name of that track from her most recent album, Cootie Catcher, before that. Something We All Got, the name of the records. Cooties? Is that what they're saying? Get it? Cootie Catcher, Something They All Got? Forget it. Straight Drop, the name of the track. And we started off with My Maker from the latest album from Snail Mail, Ricochet. We have a little bit of time left, so let's keep on going with Charlotte Cornfield. This is Hurts Like Hell. Hopefully it won't. On CFMU.

93.3 CFMU. That was Mina with a lovely little tune called Bridge on Fire. That was Where the Light Goes. And we heard Wesley Joseph in there with If Time Could Talk and Hurts Like Hell. Charlotte Cornfield on 93.3 CFMU, CFMU.ca. My name is Jamie. We're winding this set down a little bit. Let's keep on going, though, with some more local stuff. We're going to hear from the legendary Beverly Glenn Copeland, who lives in Hamilton. Maybe by the time of recording has returned to Toronto, because I know that was part of his plan, him and his spouse Elizabeth. We're looking at moving back, but I don't know if that's happened. So who knows? Maybe one-time Hamiltonian, Beverly Glenn Copeland. But also going to hear from this guy, Floating Mansions with Smoke on Tongue on 93.3.

Beverly Glenn Copeland and Elizabeth Glenn Copeland with Laughter in Summer on 93.3 CFMU. Before that, we had Smoke on Tongue from Floating Mansions, keeping the Hamilton theme alive there, and now leaving with something totally different. This has been Jamie, program director here at the station. We've been playing all kinds of music. Thank you for tuning in. This is the Beavis Frond from Horrorful Heights and Quietly on CFMU.

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1: We were abused in Ceuta. Now I just want to go back to my country, because Morocco is better than Ceuta. Ceuta is also Moroccan. Therefore, we have nothing to do here. I would prefer Gabon to the sons of dogs here.
0: Tens of thousands of migrants are returning to Morocco from the Spanish enclave of Ceuta.
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3: Hello, everybody. Little snafu there at the beginning, of course. Unfortunately, it is not time for Democracy Now. It is time for Raccoon No Stripes. Every Tuesday from 4 to 5 p.m., if you are unfamiliar with the format of this program, we play new releases. We have a big batch of new releases that we get every week, and I run through them with you. Some of them I'm familiar with, some of them I'm not. Some of them we discover together. They'll be Canadian, they'll be local. I release some stuff from right here in Hamilton, Ontario. And they will be some international tracks as well. It is always a fantastic journey. And I am always so glad that anybody is out there who wants to stick around and be part of it with me. Whether you're in your car or maybe huddled around your home stereo, like it's 1952 and you're listening to War of the Worlds. However you choose to experience this medium of radio, I am glad that you are here with me this afternoon on CFMU 93.3. 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Promote your business. It's not just Mac students who are listening to this thing. It is Hamiltonians and beyond. There are podcasts for every show that we create. There is reach here, my friends in the business community. Get your business on the air. We will talk about it. We will make you an advertisement. All you have to do is reach out. Can you imagine? It's just that easy. Okay. That is enough of my advertising push, but you know how to do it. If you want to, advertise here on CFMU 93.3. Now, let us get to the matter at hand, which is playing new music. This one is called Rude and Lovely from the A100s. News to me. I've never heard it before, but I am super curious to check it out. It is a ska band from the lead singer of the Flogging Mollies is the best info I have for it right now, and I am super curious. I hope you are too. Let's give it a whirl.

Interesting stuff. How about that, folks? Interesting stuff indeed. That one was Blue Umbrella. If you don't know Blue Umbrella, I'm going to go ahead and say that's a relatively new band that's been smashed together. And my write-up here says, Blue Umbrella's lineup will be familiar to Canadian music fans. Sam Corbett from Sheepdogs. Tyson McShane from Slowdown Molasses. Luke Ryels from Fjords. Burke Barlow from Deep Dark Woods. I frankly only know two of those bands, but perhaps if you're a Saskatchewaner, you would know the rest of them. But the twist, here's the twist. They're playing with songwriter Ryan Miley, better known for his Saskatchewan medical and political career. That is indeed quite the twist. I looked up Ryan Miley once again. Not a Saskatchewaner, so perhaps I would know who he was had I been from that beautiful province. But he has a Wikipedia page in which it talks about both his medical and political career. He was an MLA, which we call, I believe, MPPs, is our equivalent to an MLA. And I found literally nothing about him being a musician. So does he just roll with the right crowd? Is he a solid group of friends, or did he conscript these hired guns? I'm not sure, but he's got an album out, and it's called Blue Umbrella. From the album's called Recklessly Yours, and that was a track from it called Salt in My Wounds. If you want to find it, that's how you can accomplish it. Before that, we had Tricky from, of course, the massively influential trip hop group Massive Attack. That was a solo one with a singer called Mitch Sanders. So I was another deep dive here. I was like, who is this Mitch Sanders who is all over this new Tricky album? And what I've found is he is a young Bristolian. That's a person from the city of Bristol, I would gather. He's signed to Island Records, which is the label Tricky was with for his first few albums, but that's not how Tricky knows him. He's the son of a friend of one of his best mates. That's a confusing line. I believe he's the son of someone Tricky knows. So there you go. It pays to know the right people. It pays for your parents to know the right people. But I'm sure that Mitch Sanders is a great singer. There's no way that Tricky would want to put together a whole album with him if he was not. And you may agree, based on the merit of the track we played called I Still See Me There. A lot of confusing grammar that I'm being tasked with reading here, but it's called I Still See Me There, featuring Mitch Sanders. If you liked it, now you know how to find it. Before that, we had Rude and Lovely by the A100s. Like I said, it appears to be a duo, one half of which comes from the, I suppose, Irish punks band Flogging Molly. So very, you know, passable and enjoyable ska. If you're a ska guy or gal, if you're a ska person, you may want to check out the A100s. I don't think they were breaking the mold in any respect. You know, if you're a Desmond Dekker fan, for instance, you could just stick with Desmond. Or even, you know, the Slackers. You could just stick with the Slackers. So you're not going to get anything new there, but you are going to get a very solid entry into the pantheon of ska. I'm not sure anyone has ever said the pantheon of ska before, but if you're a ska head, you might want to check out that new one from the A100s. Okay, let's keep it going. We have a new one from Alex Cameron, Australia's Alex Cameron. I once saw Alex Cameron play a show in Montreal in the dead of winter, and if you've been to Montreal in the dead of winter, you know what that feels like. And I saw him loading into the club in a pair of jean shorts, or jorts, if you will. High white tube socks, strappy sandals, and a t-shirt. And he, in fact, played the whole show in that very outfit, despite it being about 35 below
and snowing. So that's the type of cat Alex Cameron is. Let's check out one of his new tracks. This one's called No Soldier.

We want to work with our hands. We want to work with our minds. We want something to hold on to. We want to build for ourselves. Don't ask us to put our faith in machines of loving grace. Don't ask us to put our faith in machines of loving grace. Don't ask us to put our faith

Hey, how about that, folks? Great little set there. That one I can speak to intimately because quite self-indulgently I made that track. That one was called Machines of Love and Grace by Old Nick. Yeah, not much more to say about it than that, except that I made that as an anti-AI track. Believe what you will about AI, I'm not one to impose my opinions upon you, but I know how I felt about it at that particular juncture when I sat down to create it. I read an essay by Anthropic's Dario Amodei called Machines of Loving Grace, and, you know, sometimes you just never know what you'll be inspired by. That one was kind of saying, I don't know if I believe you, my bro. I don't know if I believe, if I'm buying what you're selling. And, you know, sometimes that's enough to, you know, get the party started when you're trying to make a track. So, Old Nick, Machines of Loving Grace from the new album Worshipper. Thank you to Jamie, our program director, for allowing me to play it on this radio station, this wondrous radio station, Hamilton's own, CFMU 93.3. Before that, keeping the local talent, if I dare call myself such a thing, if they're keeping the local, some real talent from here in Hamilton, Ontario, a folk duo called Michael Antelope, which I had the privilege of discovering by doing this very show. And I have to say, every now and then you find one that is really cuts through the noise, and that one did for me. So can, you know, I don't know, big shout out to Michael Antelope. My read up here says, Calls Out the Window, debut full length from Hamilton, Ontario, Canadian folk harmony duo Michael Antelope. It is in fact not one person, it is a duo consisting of singer-songwriters and guitarist Doug McBrien and Lenny McGowan. There you have it. Like I said, actually last week on the show, if you're a fan of Big Thief, they really strike me as being Big Thief-esque. I hope that's a compliment to the Michael Antelope duo, especially, you know, there's even one track in which I would assume is Doug O'Brien singing, which reminds me of stuff from the Buck Meek solo album, who is, of course, the guitarist and not typically the singer of Big Thief, but they have a sort of similar inflection in their voice. And there's some excellent guitar playing that's showcased on that album as well. You know what, we might even play another Michael Antelope during the course of this show, and if we don't, we'll probably get to it next week. Before both of them, we had Alex Cameron with No Soldier, and I, you know, think that he's, as per usual, a really interesting artist. No Soldier. I can't quite pinpoint what that reminded me of, and that, I think, is a really great thing when an artist creates a track that's unique enough that you can't quite put your finger on it, but there was a sort of tone of some 90s style Paul Simon in there, or even Phil Collins. I could be wrong about that, but that's sort of what I was, you know, catching from it on a first listen. Okay, a lot of talking from me already, but it's PSA time. That is public service announcement, in which we talk about the happenings and the goings-on right here in Hamilton, Ontario, in the upcoming future. First off, we have Arts West Country Festival. Sounds fun. That is happening between August 7th and 9th from 5 to 10 p.m. right here in Westdale Village. Arts West is bringing live country music all weekend long to Westdale Village. Head down for live music, art exhibits, great food, patios, fun shops, and much more. Very nice. Also, we'll have Wellness Wednesdays. That's August 12th at 5 p.m. to 9 p.m. Head down to the waterfront for a free community wellness event at James Street Plaza. 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
Yes. 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Join the Hamilton Philharmonic Orchestra every Wednesday and local musicians every Thursday. A perfect way to enjoy lunch in the city. I could not have put it better myself. A perfect way to enjoy lunch in this great city, Hamilton. 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This is Chance to Bleed.

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1: There you have it. There you have it, friends. 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Or, if you're the type who just wants to help out our furry friends, or even specifically our furry feline friends, I just learned from that little ad spike that all the money from Cat Video Fest goes towards helping cats in need. 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I hope they're doing all right. 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I feel for them in winter, and hopefully something like Cat Video Fest makes sure that they are all healthy, vaccinated, and fed while they do our job in our neighborhood. Plus, it would just be a lot of fun. 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Down at Sherman and Barton. It's about a 100-year-old building. Single-screen cinema, and they have excellent programming, and it's just a great place. Fairly magical. I do implore you to go check it out if you have not already. If you're already a fan, you can ignore me because you already get it. Okay. In that last set, we had Julie Neff. Montreal's Julie Neff. That was one of the ones that has a label says self-released, so I always love to play those ones because it takes a lot of heart, my friends, to keep doing this, to make this music and put it out on your own. It takes a lot of dedication, and it takes a lot of work. So if you enjoyed that one was called Twin Flame. It's from the new Julie Neff album called Fine. Before that, we had another Canadian selection, Drowning in Doubt by Elephants and Stars. This system sometimes does not allow me to see the name of a track the way that I would like to, and I should have just known that anyways, but Elephants and Stars. Again, if you enjoyed it, now you know how to find it. I do know that it's Canadian. Do not believe that it's local. But it was a fun one. Elephants and Stars. Before that, Kurt Feil, Chance to Bleed. From his newest, Philadelphia Has Been Good to Me. Let's continue the newest CCTV. This one's called Empire of Blood. The album's called Empire of Blood 2. And as I mentioned last week, I just discovered CCTV. They are a very interesting band from New Zealand. And as happens from time to time, the very moment I've discovered them, almost to the day, they have decided to call it quits, according to their Instagram. At least, if I have erroneous information, somebody please do correct me. But it looks like CCTV is no more. At least we can enjoy their past output, like this track, Empire Blood. 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Let's check out CCTV.

Heather friends, I'm jumping in for another quick second here just because time flies when you're having fun. And I didn't realize that we are coming to the top of the hour. We're actually at 4:58 in the PM. That means our time is coming to a close. As always, I just wanted to say a big note of gratitude to you for giving me your attention for a full hour. There's a lot to listen to out there. There's a lot of demands on your attention. I always thank anyone. I'm always very thankful to anyone who has chosen to listen to Raccoon No Stripes here on CFMU 93.3. Coming up next, we'll have the guys from Sonic Roads in. They always have an interesting show. I'm not sure what they're going to have for us today, but I'm sure it will be something fun. I'm going to leave you with a new one from Aldous Harding. I always want to say Aldous Huxley. She did that on purpose to me. Aldous Harding, New Zealand's Aldous Harding. I'm a big fan. I'm a big fan of her newest album, which is called Train on the Island. And I think I will leave you with the title track. This one's Train on the Island. Please do return next Tuesday from 4 to 5. I know where I'll be. I will be sitting here. I will be playing new releases for you. Once again, this has been Raccoon No Stripes. I hope you have an amazing evening. Thanks so much. Train on the Island.

Hello everyone, this is Sonic Rhodes. Welcome back again to another show. However, we're going to actually veer off for our normal show schedule because CJ is not here. He's on vacation. He should be back again next Tuesday. But let's not think about CJ because you guys have me. And today I'm just going to be playing some of my favorite songs, right? Or some really, really songs that I just wanted to play. And yeah, and we'll just be talking about that. CJ's off in Hawaii, I think, or I don't know if plans got changed, but he'll let us know once he's back. But yeah, for today, we're just going to be talking about some music that I like. And to start off with, we're actually going to be playing an album called Melancholy and the Infinite Sadness. Why did I pick this one? Because CJ's not here. So, you know, to express my infinite sadness in his absence, I had to start off with this song. And the song from the album is the album's name, Melancholy and the Infinite Sadness, by the Smashing Pumpkins. So hopefully you guys enjoy.

Okay, so now that's done, guys. Hopefully everyone's in the mood and missing CJ, but enough about that. Let's move on to our next couple of songs. So the next song that you guys are going to hear is called Grey Tweets, guys. Still going with that, you know, sadness because CJ is not here, but it's a little bit of an uplifting song near the middle and the end. It's by Blue Umbrella, and the album is Recklessly Yours.

So guys, you just heard Gray Tweets, guys. You know, nice, uplifting sort of song after the really, really sad one in the beginning for CJ. But now let's get a really, really upbeat reggae type of song called Soul Rumble by the A100s and from their album called Rude and Lovely. It's a pretty fun song to listen to. I really enjoyed it. Nothing like super, super awesome, but really fun to listen to in my opinion. So do check them out. And after Soul Rumble, we'll check out a couple of old songs that we've covered, which I've really, really grown to liking.

So everyone, that was Soul Rumble. Pretty fun song. It gets you groovy and everything. And the next song that we're going to be taking a listen to is called I Want to Be Adored by the Stone Roses. This is a song that we've actually covered, I think, 3 weeks ago when we were covering the Manchester scene. I'm just playing the song because it's really difficult to pick like your top 100 albums, but if I had to pick my top 100 albums, like I just had to, the Stone Roses self-titled album would definitely be on there. And I would have to say I Want to Be Adored would be a song that I really, really enjoy. So I was thinking, let's just take a listen to a song that we've heard before and kind of remind ourselves as to why it's so awesome.

0: Really, really awesome song, guys. I really do enjoy I Wanna Be Adored. I might play it at the end again, maybe if we have time. But before we continue on to the next song, right, hopefully this plays. Oh no. I was just gonna play the new promo for CMFU. Hopefully you guys are able to hear that. Okay. Oops, there we go.
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0: Okay, guys, so that was the CMFU promo. And one more thing before we get back to the songs. So if you guys haven't heard, Arts West, right? Arts West Country Festival is happening on August 7th to August 9th. At 5 p.m. to 10 p.m. at Westdale Village. Arts West is bringing live country music all weekend long to Westdale Village. Head down for some live music, some art exhibits, really great food, patios, fun shops, get some trinkets, some memorabilia, and much more. And it's a perfect way to spend an evening. And if you want more information than what I've just provided, you can always visit westdalevillage.ca to get more information. Not on this, but any upcoming events at all. And with that being said, let's move on to the next song. The next song that I want to play is called I Want Wind to Blow. This is just a really, really fun song too. The vocals, the instruments, the dissonance between the starting and the end. It's just a really great song, in my opinion. And yeah, without further ado, let's take a listen.

So guys, so we just heard really two awesome songs. So the first one that you heard was Spaceman by Nelson from the album Son of Schrimmelson. I hope I'm pronouncing that right. And right after that, you heard She Bangs the Drums, another song from the Stone Roses. I know it's easy to tell I'm biased towards the album today. But the next song that you'll be hearing is not from the Stone Roses. It's from Beck, the artist, and the album's name is Hyperspace, and the song you'll be listening to is called Hyperlife. It's a pretty fun song, right? And I hope you guys enjoy.

Okay, guys, so, you know, I like Beck so much that I just ended up playing the three albums, the three songs in his album Hyperspace. I hope you really, really enjoy them. So, in first, the first one was Hyper Life. After that was Uneventful Days. And then finally, Saw Lightning. All three really, really amazing songs. And like I said, if I'm feeling it, I might play I Want to Be Hurt again. And I can't lie, I am feeling it. I really like the album. I really like the song. I'm going to play it again. So I hope you guys enjoy it.

Okay, guys, that was everything from my end today. I hope you guys really enjoyed the songs that I picked out. I really, really did enjoy listening to them again. Don't worry, though. CJ will be back from his vacation next Tuesday, and we will continue our regularly scheduled show. Before I leave you guys to go, if you have any questions or if you want any song recommendations, you can always reach out either through our email found on cmfu.ca under the Sonic Roads page, or you can reach out to us on our Instagram, which is just Sonic_Roads. Of course, and that was me, guys. I hope you guys enjoyed. Take care. And up next, you're going to be listening to the Lace Up Radio Show. I hope you guys enjoy.

So what you heard just now, as I mentioned before, was Troop in Trouble by the US Maple. And they were more of an experimental noise rock band. And they differed a lot from the Chicago school bands I've played so far, and most I will play in the future, because they blurred the line between two scenes in Chicago, actually, Chicago school and Chicago no wave. And now if you're asking what no wave is, that's another beast on itself. It's also a genre not defined by sound, but rather by principles. And some of those principles are once again deconstructing music that it shares with post-rock. But they have different origins. Maybe one day I'll cover no wave, but I have always struggled with the definition of no wave, I won't lie. And that's why I originally just included this song, but since we had the time, I played it. And unfortunately, we're actually over time now. So I mentioned it offhand, but the show Chicago School will have a fourth part, where me and Dutt will play our favorite tracks from the genre, as it has too much to offer. And a lot of the songs I played, I really do love them, but there are some songs that I love so much and are very personally connected to me, but I did not think they were appropriate to show what the Chicago School of Post-Rock was. And next week, we will cover Echoes and Reinventions of Chicago School. We'll cover more scenes outside of Chicago that were influenced by Chicago School, and genres of music from different genres that just took inspiration from Chicago School. And you've been listening to Sonic Roads on CMFU 93.3 FM. See you next Tuesday at 5 p.m. Well, Sonic Roads will see you. I actually have you guys for a bit longer. The show after us is running a bit late, so I'll play a song for them. And you know how traffic is. If they're not here, then I'll play a few more songs that I've been listening to recently. They don't have to do anything with Chicago School. So now you're listening to A Light in the Attic by Logan Statz.

Hello, hello, hello, hello. What's happening? What's happening? How we doing? Whew. Welcome, welcome, welcome. 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My name is Becca Abraham, and this is Lace Up Radio coming at you from McMaster University right here, Hamilton, Ontario. Once again, much appreciation and gratitude to the brother who had the show on before me for throwing on Logan Studs, Words Before All Else, as we always start with. So check them out. Listen to them whenever you can. The name of their show is, I'll get that to you right afterwards. But thank you for joining me once again. You listen to 93.3 CFMU, Lace Up Radio, coming at you from McMaster University, right here in the Hammer. We got the one and only Eclipse coming in today. But before we go any further, yes, I know I'm late, so let me do my acknowledgments right now before we go any further. We acknowledge the traditional territories upon which we gather. McMaster University is located on the traditional territories of the Mississauga and Haudenosaunee Nations, and within the lands protected by the Dish of the One Spoon

agreement. For many thousands of years, the first people sought to walk gently on this land, offering their assistance to the first European travelers and sharing their knowledge for survival in what was at times a harsh climate. We seek a new relationship with the original peoples of this land, one based in honor and deep respect. May we be guided by love and right action as we transform all of our personal and institutional relationships with our indigenous friends and neighbors. Thank you for joining me. It is a beautiful, beautiful Tuesday, wasn't it? It is Tuesday, November the 18th. How time is slowly floating by us. Oh my, oh my, oh my. Oh my, oh my, oh my. That's all I got to say for now. So I'll let the music do its thing as we got an amazing guest coming in today. And we're going to continue off with some a new release from Shad. This is a little bit of Happiness featuring Shante Can. 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My name is Becca Abraham. I go by OBBO_BK. We're going to be live today, so hopefully you're able to tune in to this FM dial, which is 93.3 FM. 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
2: 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Gonna go through the set list of what I just played right there. That last song was Shad featuring homeboy Sandman, and that was Sacrifice. Before that, we had Classified with Listen, and then Chaos with Astronaut. Before that, once again, Shad with Happiness featuring Shante Khan, D'Angelo, and the Vanguard with Another Life. And we start off with Logan Sots, Light in the Attic. As I usually play words before all else, I was running late, so had the gentleman before mine put on some for me. So hope you're enjoying so far the set. Let me know what your thoughts are. 905-528-988 is the on-air number. I'd like to know what your thoughts are. And if you want to hit me up on Facebook, on Instagram, go to OBBO_BK. What else do I've got to say? Well, my mind's running with a lot of things. So what I'm going to start off with is a little bit of promo from CFMU right here. 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And the brother's here. He's got his live IG. He's live. All right. So here's a little promo for y'all. Stay tuned for more. Stay blessed, stay beautiful, most definitely stay powerful.
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0: Hold on. We ain't gonna rush too quick because it's 6:36 on the dot. That ain't locking, but we going. How's everybody doing? As you can tell, I'm really excited. I feel like a kid at a candy store right now. A kid at a candy store. The moment I get to chill with this brother, it's not as the sec, you know, once and last time was a bit long. So it was one time and it was beautiful. And that restaurant ain't there no more. Because clearly, that's what it was. You guys like, we're done. These guys are having a good time. All right. I got the music set here. We're set on this side. And he's set on mic number 4.
1: Check, what up?
0: Oh, there you go. You're good. How's everybody doing? The one and only, folks. One and only, Leon Robinson, Eclipse. How you doing, brother?
1: I'm doing well, man.
0: How you doing?
1: I'm doing well.
0: No doubt.
1: I'm doing well.
0: So what's exciting about this for me is you had your own show here previously. But before we go further.
1: Facto. Man. Yep. We had Live and Direct back in like, I want to say like 94, something like that.
0: Back. Ho.
1: People calling already.
0: Yo, is that on first? All right, hold on. All right, incoming call. Give me a minute. Hey. Hello there. CFMU, Lace Up Radio. This is not Edwin.
2: Oh. Okay, this is the number I was given on the app.
0: Oh, no, sir, you have dialed the wrong number. 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
2: Oh, wow. That's strange. Okay.
0: But listen to us when you get a chance. It's 93.3 FM. We live today, so a wonderful artist is here.
1: Laced up,
0: talking about his awesome album coming out. So I'm sorry you dialed the wrong number, but thanks for giving us a call.
2: Thank you.
0: Have a blessed one. That was our first call.
1: Wrong number.
0: Yeah, she was. Disconnect. Is this the right number? I'm delivering medication to. No, I'm already medicated right now. My coffee and the brothers here, I'm good. Oh, that was hilarious. So, 1994 was Live and Direct.
1: Live and Direct. Me and DJ Realistic held it down for, I think, about 12 years, and then we passed it on to our brother Divine. He had it for a while, then he passed it on to Rash Don. Rash Don passed it on to Jay Steels, and we're going to see a resurge of something just coming right now. Minowan be the one for put it on, but yeah.
0: Okay.
1: It's in good hands.
0: That's a little tip for y'all on
1: history.
0: On the history. So not only radio has this brother been in with the influence, first time I've heard of you was through Crown of Thorns. And now, Crown of Thorns, where does that originate? When was the first story?
1: Crown of Thorns was, I mean, I've been into hip-hop my whole life pretty well, but, you know, I had the store downtown called the Boom Spot. Mm-hmm. That's where it was the hub of, like, mm-hmm. hip-hop in the city, and then Live and Direct mm-hmm. and all of that came through. Crown of Thorns was me being in the shop and meeting a brother named DTS,
0: okay,
1: who was the longest-running hip-hop show in Canada called The Master Plan Show. And he
0: which
1: just
0: airs off CIUT.
1: CIUT, yep.
0: 89.5, folks. 89.5 CIUT Master Plan. That is Saturday nights.
1: No longer there now.
0: No.
1: But okay. As I said, you're going to see what's up. So DTS came out to the city and he was living out here. And I met up with him and we just formed a bond, you know what I mean? A brotherhood. And he'd always tell me, I got some brothers out in Toronto I'm going to get you to meet at some point, mm-hmm. you know, because mm-hmm. you guys all have a same kind of spirit and, mm-hmm. you know, so mm-hmm. that was Jay Wise and Color Brown. And
0: okay.
1: he brought us together to do some, do a song. Mm-hmm. And when we all connected, it was just like,
0: yeah,
1: the synergy was undeniable. Mm-hmm. And then we formulated the group and we put out 2 albums and we're still brothers to this day. You know what
0: okay.
1: I mean? Still
0: okay.
1: some of the closest people in my life. And yeah.
0: Okay.
1: So,
0: let's yeah. start with some music then here. So now the people know the brother. The people should hear the music. Here is a new track released, coming out.
1: Where are you going first? Which one?
0: Belleville.
1: Not okay, sure. Yeah. Cool. Yeah.
0: I love how charged up it is.
1: Steel City, how y'all feeling out there, man? Big up Steel City, yo. This is turf, you know what I mean? I grew up in Oreo Crescent down there, you know what I'm saying? Bottom, you know? Now I live up on the hilltop, but trust me, I don't know the gully. I don't know the gully. Yeah, OC. To the heart.
0: Here we go. Here we go. Playing through. All right. What's the problem?

0: Season of the crash out. Niggas speeding on the fast route. Up on the house, know they leading but don't cash out. Oh, let's go. Steel City, what up?
1: How you doing? How you doing, folks? You listen to 93.3 CFMU Lace Up Radio. I am here with the one and only Leon Robinson, a.k.a. Eclipse. What is means Eclipse?
0: What is Eclipse? I chose that name back in the day due to the fact that they say the eclipse is when the eye of God is in alignment. You know, you got the sun and the moon, and it's looking down and witnessing humanity. You know what I'm saying? So, yeah, okay. I took on that name.
1: Okay.
0: For my perception and just, you know, what I knew I wanted to step in, even with the name alignment assignment. You know what I mean? I feel right now it's the proper time, and for me, it's divine timing for me to step back into my place as an MC. And, you know, I have a wealth of experience, and I've been through a lot, and I've learned a lot. Mm-hmm. And hip-hop has always been communication and oration, you know what I'm saying?
1: That's
0: so
1: true.
0: Stepping into that role right now is really alignment, you know, and yeah, that's my assignment, so I'm on it.
1: So, as powerful as that is, I'm getting caught up here and trying to brush off all the questions I have, and one of them was on how you started. What was your first
0: element? My first element was breakdancing. So yeah, when I got into hip-hop, it was the message. Mm-hmm. And I grew up in a community that was really close to roller skating. Mm-hmm. I used to live right in front of Roller World. So down there. And then, yeah, we moved to Oriole Crescent and had a family member that was in Sunshine, and they would spin at the roller skating rink. So I'd always get access to get in there, and he would get records. So I got to hear the message, and that just blew my mind. And then we got into breakdancing, and there was a group out called Tyler's Connection and a bunch of different B-boy crews from out here. So that was the time when breakdancing was big, and we'd be breakdancing in front of like Sears and Robinson's and Eaton's and you know what I mean? It was like popular in the culture. There was commercials, and Captain Crunch was breakdancing and all types of stuff. You know what I'm saying? So that's when I got into B-boying and breaking. And then from there, you know, every other element grabbed me at some point. You know, I started writing and then, you know, I wanted to do my 1-2 rap too. And you know what I'm saying? And kind of just started to live out the culture to the fullest, you know?
1: Okay.
0: Yeah, became the embodiment of it.
1: And now, I guess, the transition was just kind of seamless for you, go from one
0: It was living the life of what we were seeing, you know what I mean? At first, it was just like a community to gravitate towards, you know? And it was like, yo, I recognize this, and I can identify with this. And, you know, you start to see it in the magazines and on TV, and you're like, yeah, this feels like home, you know what I mean? And the beats moving you, and you can become a practitioner with the sweat equity that you put into whatever craft it is, you know what I'm saying? So, yeah, just being a creative person and knowing that it's all channeling, you know what I'm saying? You're literally just taking on whatever that is and expressing your say through your own, you know, individual aspect of it. So I played with all of it and incorporated it to some, and some I got more proficient at than the others, but I hold a high standard in all elements, you know what I'm saying? So that's what it is, you know?
1: Well, I got a song to go along with that from the one and only brother right here. Let me pop this on. Just do it.
0: Oh, you going there?
1: I'm going there. As I said, I'm trying to learn. So I got to go through.
0: How many years ago was that? Look at the date. Let's just make sure, you know what I'm saying?
1: 13 years ago.
0: That's when I stopped actually performing, you know what I'm saying?
1: Like, really?
0: Yeah, it's been 13 years since I jumped back in on the mic recording and all that. I've been writing the whole time.
1: Yeah.
0: But yeah, so yeah.
1: Okay.
0: Let's go back.
1: Oh, yeah. When Andre 3000 was like, I'll come out with a flute. I'm coming back with my game still.
0: Yeah, man.
1: And Trevor's on this, by the way. If you don't know Trevor, folks, he's an awesome parkour, owns a gym out in Burlington. Go check it out. So let's go to Just Do It. Once again, you listen to 93.3 CFMU, Lace Up Radio, coming at you from Big Bastard University, right here in the Hammer Turtle Island.

0: Welcome back, folks. You're listening to 93.3 CFMU, Lace Up Radio, with the one and only Leon Eclipse Robinson. We just watched Just Do It. That was released 2013. 13 years ago. No, sorry, not 2013. That was 2012. August 5th. Just around the corner of celebration of hip-hop in August, as it's a beautiful time. And also, you did throw a Concrete Canvas Festival that was down at Bayfront Park, and that
1: celebrated the 50th year.
0: It was it's a beautiful space.
1: Yeah,
0: just that how
1: right on the water. You know what I mean? Yeah, really
0: the
1: dope.
0: The sun setting and people performing, people are dancing, and
1: storm out of nowhere as Loaded Lux was getting on stage.
0: Yo.
1: The year before that, we had Master Ace and Marco Polo come out, and they crushed it in Woodland Park.
0: Okay.
1: Yeah.
0: Hey.
1: Yeah.
0: Now, that's true. Woodland Park was Barton Street.
1: Yeah.
0: Yeah. Another beautiful space.
1: And we launched some legal graffiti walls there. Mm-hmm. So we've given the city quite a few legal spaces to do graffiti. So I'm super proud of that.
0: All over Hamilton. It's one way you can really check out the beautiful city, you know? A lot of things are changing. Buildings are changing, you know, all that may be. But as shocking as some too, like that Hess building, just one thing it was there, next thing it was gone. And that was beautiful mural that was right there too. So.
1: Oh, yeah, with Bacon's piece with the hand with the butterfly.
0: Yeah.
1: Yeah. It happens, man. You know, like graffiti's ephemeral, right? It's not always going to be there, you know?
0: Oh, yeah.
1: People are going to go over it and different things are going to happen. That's why It's a perfect art form because it's free to the public. You know what I mean? You could walk by and you don't have to pay an admission. You're just getting, you know, you're getting the raw and the real, and especially when people utilize it to say something. You know what I mean? It's a beautiful thing.
0: Now, when you start on a piece like that, on a project, how long does that to take you along with the challenges, knowing, like, was that the year in the span? Because how, I guess...
1: Putting on the festival
0: you're talking about? Yeah, yeah.
1: That started in like 94, 95 as well, on top of Jackson Square. And it was just meant to us to claim space. You know what I mean? We had a guy come down from the UK named Bliss. And he came out and he was, you know, into the graffiti and whatnot. And we met up with him and he was telling us about the festivals that they would do over there, you know. So we kind of just emulated that out here early before anybody was really on it like that. And we went to Jackson Square and asked to utilize the top of the square. And we just put up some plywood and just kind of had panels for people to paint on. And we just celebrated hip hop up there. And we did that for about 7 summers. And then a kid came out from Toronto and like graffitied the bathrooms bad, you know. So they were like already getting noise complaints for years previously. Yeah. So the lady Vivian Johnson at the time was like, Leon, I'm sorry, but we're going to have to let it go, you know. And yeah, there was a long lapse in which we didn't do it. And then we brought it back on a city level to start hitting walls and whatnot around the city and bring murals all over the city.
0: Now, if they want to follow where the murals are within the city, is there
1: we had a map for it and all that, but since then Concrete Canvas has disbanded and it's no longer you know, it's no longer out into the public space like that, you know. So
0: now, not only so you come in multi-faceted,
1: multi-dimensions. Yeah.
0: So he was just telling me for the Just Do It music video, he was shooting it with Trevor and along with the brother.
1: Papa Chalk, Download Dragon.
0: Yeah.
1: Yeah.
0: So, and you said you opened up with him for...
1: Public Enemy, back in the days. He used to have a song called Wise Has Got the Fluid. It was like a hip house track, you know what I mean? One of the earliest ones out here that were getting played on the radio, you know? And yeah, I was a dancer back then and opened for him at, I think it was Carmen's with Public Enemy coming through. So that was the first show that I was actively on stage you know, performing at. So it was for Public Enemy. That was my first time being on stage. And I think after that, when I started to get into rapping, I opened for Naughty by Nature, Black Sheep, and them, you know.
0: Wow.
1: Wait, was it Dress? Yeah.
0: Wow. Soaking it in. So he's telling me he'd rap, put the camera down, do the rest of video of Trevor doing the flips. Now,
1: that's a constant thing where, you know what I mean? Hip hop has always been do it yourself, you know what I'm saying? Mm-hmm. So with the advent of like digital cameras and being able to like, you know, pick it up and be moving.
0: Yeah.
1: There was a brother named Mo from Motion Picture mm-hmm. and a brother named Milton from Split Image.
0: Mm-hmm.
1: When I was young and had the boom spot at like 18, 19.
0: Okay.
1: They did a couple projects with me. So they showed me how to use cameras just from being around mm-hmm. them and whatnot. And they mm-hmm. taught me a lot about rule of third and composition and mm-hmm. things of that nature. So once I was able to buy a camera and be able to like shoot our own videos, because before that you'd have to pay a lot of money, right? Mm-hmm. And coming from a culture where it's like you got to put the bread into it, but you don't know what you're going to get back. Yeah. You know what I'm saying? It's hard, you know? So when you can pick up a camera and kind of teach yourself, mm-hmm. that's what I've done along the way. And even on this project, I've shot a couple of the videos that'll be dropping soon. And on Sunday, my same brother Mo, I was telling you about, just shot Bellevue. So that's in the can, and it's being edited right now with the car. Yeah, man. It's going to look crazy. It's going to look, I can't wait to see it. You know what I'm saying? So yeah, that was a really, really fun shoot. I had some of my homies come through and play some roles in it. So yeah.
0: That's dope. Okay, let's play that. That was Bellevue. We played that one. And the next track too.
1: So Bellevue was produced by Fresh Kills. Mm-hmm. Fresh Kills is, you know, well known for his pad work and all of that type of stuff. So we're going to get into Codes, which is produced by Tuff Dumplin. And you done know him from Nefarious, you know what I'm saying, fame. And he just dropped a project not long ago that has a bunch of different MCs on it. And he's a super dope MC and producer, you know. So this is Codes.
0: Ladies and gentlemen, the one and only Leon Eclipse Robinson, right here, blessing us with some jewels, some history, some culture, some facts. The man from OC to the king of the city. Ladies and gentlemen, here we go with Codes.

0: Talk about fire beat.
1: Yeah,
0: talk
1: man. He moved beat. On that shit, yeah.
0: See, had to get loose on that one. Had to feel the rhythm on it.
1: Ah. He crushed that.
0: Yo, anybody enjoy that? Anybody enjoy that? You better go buy this album. Just, please.
1: Pre-order's on right now. Eclipse1.bandcamp.com. You can pick up the pre-order. What that helps do is it helps push it in the algorithm so that... Mm-hmm. You know what I mean? It can get on feature plays or it can get on playlists early. You know what I'm saying? They track that kind of stuff. You know, it's dropping on November 25th. You will get the rest of the tracks right on November 25th. And it'll be on Bandcamp for a while before it goes on to DSPs because I want to make sure that I can maximize. You know what I mean? The real supporters coming through and picking it up there because, as we know, the streaming isn't always, you know, very favorable to us artists, especially independent artists.
0: Why I'm only quiet on this side was because I found this tune, and I'm letting the brother do all the talking here just so I can get this going. Now here we go again. There was a hip hop summer march break. I'm trying to put it together here. March breaks, no.
1: The camp?
0: Yes.
1: Yeah.
0: And what was the inspiration for that?
1: Just allowing the youngsters to get the full amount, the full four elements of hip hop experience, mm-hmm. right? Like, mm-hmm. you know, a lot of times the music has been pushed in hip hop because it's marketable, yes. it makes financial sense, whereas some of the other cultures, you know, even with the Olympics, it was mm-hmm. kind of pimped out for the Olympics, and it's a one and done type of thing, you know what I mean? Which is frustrating because, you know what I'm saying? Like, you just wanted to utilize the culture yeah. to get people to spike your viewership yeah. and then whatnot, and then you yeah. put it away and bring out ballroom dancing, which is what you were trying to do in the beginning, you know? So a lot of times it's like the youth don't get the full experience of what we caught coming up. So, you know what I mean? I just felt it very important to continue to show mm-hmm. the four elements in tandem, and it's a whole culture, you know mm-hmm. what I'm saying? So that's what that was, and yeah. Got to do that with the Conservatory of yeah. Arts, you know?
0: It was dope to see that. It was dope to look at around the time frame around 2012, and I'm like, around that time, I'd be a young guy too, and I'd be like, okay, this would definitely be at that time something I would have seen. And at that time, DMD was in the come-up, and it was nice to see something like that. It was nice to see something like that, and for more and many more to come.
1: These are all parts of my history that I'm super proud of, you know what yeah. I mean? Because I meet so many people through walks of life that mm-hmm. have told me their connection to hip-hop culture was mm-hmm. through me, whether it was through the Boom Spot, Concrete mm-hmm. Canvas, mm-hmm. you know what I mean? And I'm talking people that were at Much Music with Power or people mm-hmm. at Pound Magazine, like, mm-hmm. you know what I mean? That mm-hmm. were like, yo, you're super influential. And that's why I'm so proud that I was super inclusive with what I was doing yeah. with the culture and yeah. stepping back into the realm now to have the love and support of people that remember all those steps is mm-hmm. important. And I'm appreciative of that. Mm-hmm. You know what I mean? Like, people are really, really anticipating this EP dropping, and, you know, they're yeah. hyped to hear what's going to happen with mm-hmm. it and to hear the music, you know? So, and I have one in the tuck ready to go after this one, you know what I'm saying? Like, you know, I'm loaded, like, you know what I mean? Like, yeah, it's no plaything, you know what I mean? Yeah,
0: I know, just sorry, didn't mean to cut you off, but knowing that you like to dabble in as many things, and the one thing you did tell me was Reiki, and I don't know a lot of people, I know only a few people, but they're not, you know, they're not hip hop heads necessarily.
1: Oh, yeah,
0: and they're not, and especially even like what you do with. If you don't know about this brother, check out Jab Lab. If you need some health, take care of yourself, mental health care, and self-wellness. I haven't been there yet, but I do need
1: to. We can get a session, bro. We can get a session. I'm doing energy healing, and I've been doing Qigong for probably about 23 years, 24 years, as my own practice, mm-hmm. you know? Qigong is like, it's an energy that is in everything, you know what I mean? But you can actually harness it. And there's some masters in the Orient that, you know, can light things on fire with their hands. You know yeah. what I mean? It sounds profound, yeah. but you know what I mean? It's an energy that exists within all of us. And it's not like one person has it. Everybody has yeah. the ability to utilize it. But uh-huh. you just got to tap into it and cultivate it. You know, it's something that has to become a practice. And
0: what tapped you into it?
1: When I was doing jiu-jitsu, we had a master come out to our dojo. And he blew our minds. Like, we were literally there He made us line up our fingers, and he sent chi around the room. And if you look at your lines on your fingers, he sent it, and it actually made, like, the blood flow in our hands more efficiently. So one, you look like E.T. The finger lines would line up, but one was, like, the capillaries and had more blood in it. You know, you could feel the heat coming off his hands like a fry lamp that, you know, warm up French fries. You know what I mean? And he allowed, like, the sensei's father to, like, bend over and tie his shoes when he couldn't bend like that. You know what I mean? Just in one small practice. So I was just like, what is this? You know, and I just continue to practice the breathing technique and the way our hands were supposed to move. And I just utilized it in my practice for years. And, you know, a couple years ago, I started doing my own chi cleansing and just, you know, going to nature. And it just was a path that I that I got into. And now I recognize that it's part of my calling. And I've been helping people with their own healing and just getting more in tune with themselves. And, you know, breath work, meditation, stillness, all of the different things that help us become whole, you know what I mean? And not, you know, just in the hustle and bustle of life and the rat race, you know what I mean? You know, sometimes we forget about all the other aspects. And then when you get in tune with those things, you see that a lot of the other things become in balance, you know what I mean? You can get things in balance, you can work at little things, chip them away, and just, you know, help yourself get into a more better mind space and spiritually and, you know, more conscious.

0: I found connection through meditation during that time.
1: Oh, dope.
0: Knowing, like, it's...
1: amazing.
0: I believe in that.
1: So many people tapped in more, you know, at that time because, yeah. you know, just having to slow down, right? Oh. That's the beauty of what... When you find meditation and stillness mm-hmm. and just being able to, like, slow things down and mm-hmm. connect to your breath, there's nothing like that, you know what I'm saying? And it's necessary, you know what I mean? So when... I mean... That time frame, I'm not going to say what it is, but it affected people in numerous ways. Yes, some people yes. to the benefit and some people not so much, you know what I mean? Mm-hmm. So it's really what you got out of it. And I think that's what life is and why we came to this density anyways, is to really go through those aspects and then learn the lessons in every experience, you know what I mean? Because mm-hmm. hard things can give you some real, real good lessons that, you know what I mean, let you expand on right. levels where you were supposed to, you know? Mm-hmm. So
0: just like your last post about... Let the pain be
1: pain in your purpose, like alchemizing your pain into purpose. Yeah, man. Because it's there and it's hard. You know what I mean? It's a lot to go through. Mm-hmm. But it's for my understanding, it's the best way. You know what I mean? When you can go through pain and alchemize that into utilizing it on a positive, you know, and you've seen it. You know, a person like Mike Tyson that went through the horrors of being mm-hmm. grown up in Brownsville and the way, you know what I mean? And it became his purpose and the reason he was there to exist. And, you know, and even going through that, what fame did and all of that to now seeing the man that he's become, you know what I mean? Like mm-hmm. that's a story of beauty and growth and going through the gamut of what we came to experience in this life, you know? Mm-hmm. So
0: did you dabble in boxing?
1: Not on a level where I was ever in the ring, you know what I'm saying? But I mean, I grew up in Oriole Crescent, so, you know, we dabbled in a lot of, we dabbled in a lot of things, you know what I'm saying? You know, but, that being said, I got into like Taekwondo and Jiu-Jitsu and, you know what I mean? I've always loved martial arts and, you know, I came up in a time when we watched Cat's Pajamas and Karate and Kickers and all them things, you know what I mean? So, you know. Yeah, it came up in those times. So
0: Michael J. White's my legend, you know. I seen that brother and that brother influenced me and I was like, yo, maybe one day. But nine different martial arts, all black belts in it. Maybe I have time in the future. We'll see. But blessings to that. And if I did hear this, just want to correct your name. Was it named after a boxer? Is that correct?
1: My name Leon?
0: Yeah.
1: Oh, yeah. They named me after Leon Spinks. Yeah. I mean,
0: a little more into that. It's I guess that's also one inspiration. You're like, all right, gotta get into the floor.
1: Yeah, I didn't feel the connection to it when I was younger because mm-hmm. you know what I'm saying, I was an Ali fan, you know what I'm saying?
0: Okay.
1: But
0: hey.
1: But that being said, you know, I did come up watching boxing and then when UFC got on I started watching that and I'm still an avid fan of UFC and watching boxing and
0: We're gonna play Here We Go Again, round and round. Once again, we got the only brother, Leon Eclipse Robinson, blessing us here. Some facts and knowledge, history in this city that we call Hamilton. Stay blessed for more. 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

striking on trial in your Trayvon Martin hoodie, make it harder to smile. It's times like this that be bonding us now. Foul as we get, you've always been a true friend. So if this the last dance, I hope our song never ends.

Yeah, this in that black, that 70 show studio with my brother EJ on the boards, you know what I'm saying? It's that Basquiat click shit. 88 on the beat. Crown of Thorns, DTS, get me in shape, man. Look out for that Indelible album dropping just now. You know what I'm saying? Yeah, Eclipse. Gordo, Gordo, Gordo.

shining, descending, I reppin' them, yeah. 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Scribing the times of the reckoning. Why come with thundering? Why would you beckoning? Blood was the rider, my passage selected. And when I ride any passage, I'm leveling every.

0: AKA no clip.
1: That if you wanted to know,
0: yeah.
1: I'm him, y'all.
0: Black niggas if you wanted to know, I'm that niggas if you wanted to know, I'm him, y'all.
1: Yeah.
0: Black niggas if you wanted to know, I'm that niggas if you wanted to know.

0: if you wanted to know, I'm him. I'm black niggas if you wanted to know. I'm that niggas if you wanted to know. I'm him, y'all. Black niggas if you wanted to know. I'm that niggas if you wanted to know. I'm him.
1: 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Check us out, cfmu.ca, and all the other beautiful shows that we have. We got the one and only Leon Eclipse Robinson blessing us with some history, some facts, and some knowledge. And I've reached my... No, I'm resume. I'm done. I'm almost just 5 minutes. Come on. Come on. Come on. Anybody saying anything on IG? Yo, Damien, thank you. Anya, gratitude to everybody who's joined in.
2: Yeah, much man. Big up all the listeners and all those who checked in on the live.
1: This is what we need. This is what we need. Just y'all tuning in a little bit, giving us some love. Letting love right back to you. Love right back to you. New album coming out. Date?
2: November 25th. That's my birthday, so it's dropping right on a B-Day.
1: Oh!
2: Go pick that up, you know what I'm saying? And I swear I'm putting on for the Steelers, man.
1: Hey.
2: I've been, and I shall.
1: Tell. Mm-hmm. Tell. Mm-hmm. Tell. What keeps you moving for the city?
2: I love it, man. I've been here, you know what I'm saying? I was born in Toronto, but I've been here since... I was like 3 or 4, you know what I mean? Mm-hmm. So I just grew here, you know what I mean? So, and the community has always been supportive. I mean, I ran with BMG Street Team. As I said, we did radio shows, you know what I mean? It's just like, this is home, you know what I'm saying? So, yeah, we're not going away. Mm-hmm. You know what I mean? We're not going away.
1: And also, one other little fact, he did the promo for Big B Comics.
2: And, those commercials. yeah. I was doing all those commercials, man. Big up Walt at Big B, you know what I'm saying? He's always been a super supporter. I actually painted the side of the building out in Niagara Falls, too. Their location out there. That mural on the side, that was mine, you know what I mean?
1: So, I did not know that.
2: Yeah, mine.
1: I think the first mural that I took in of yours was on... It's... one of DMD's old dance studios just off Upper Wellington. And forget what that... Brucedale? Yes. Brucedale. There is... it's
2: okay.
1: A Highland School.
2: And it's
1: an eyeglass shop.
2: My man Paul Dixon, you know what I'm saying? Dixon Chiropractic. Yeah, we did that long, long time ago.
1: That was my first to take in because it just showed all the elements. And, I'll say that's definitely one of the first pieces I've literally, because I was always there. So I was able to, one day I'd see something, and then another day I'd see something. So, like, eventually it grew in, and it's still one art form that I'm trying to understand, because not everything that you see is just as simple. It's just you take it in.
2: Yeah, it's wild style, right? Like, you're trying to skew and shape the letters, so it's not always legible by, you know, just regular people, you know. It's more people that are part of the art form, but I mean, you can still appreciate the beauty in it, you know what I mean? So
1: I guess what was one art form for you that was how can I say, like, I know you started with breakdancing, and then from there, when you were moving through transition, was there kind of a
2: then I moved to MCN, and then I mean I always was drawing, so then I was like airbrushing on clothing, and you know what I mean, around the BBDs and the Another Bad Creation days and whatnot, I was airbrushing clothing in school. That led to me being able to paint the mural in my gym. The mascot, like $2,000 for that little gig, so I was like, oh, okay. I'm an artist, you know what I'm saying? And from there it was like, you know, starting my own clothing store and whatnot, because I was doing my own shirts, and I would be airbrushing, and it take, you know, 7-8 hours to do a shirt, whereas I could screen print it and have multiple ones. So that led to Projects, was the name of my clothing line. And then I had a partner named Greg Preed. He had a line called Crafty Grooves, and then we opened the Boom Spot together.
1: Okay. And also, one of the things, reasons I really wanted this brother in was the opening time was having him to come in and talk about what he was working on, was also when Talib Kweli was coming in. So I heard that there is
2: a date. Yeah. We got the new date, January 16th. It's at Bridgework. You know what I mean? Buy tickets now. Yes. Tickets did sell well when he was first coming through. But yeah, pick up the tickets from now because he's coming through January 16th. Mm-hmm. I'm opening, and then Jay Wise is opening, which is my brother.
1: Okay.
2: And then Talib. So it's going to be a night of hip hop. You know what I mean? You're going to hear these joints that you just heard, as well as, you know, some of the other joints on the EP, and I'm sliding in one song that's just a banger. Yeah, you know what I mean? That it's not even on the EP, but you're going to hear it, and you're going to enjoy it, and you're going to be in a place to be like, oh, wow, this is dope. Yeah. You know I'm putting on for Steelz. The first time rhyming in Steelz in over 13 years, maybe even before that, you know what I mean? Because I don't know what our last Crown of Thorns show was. Yeah. So it's been a minute since I've been on stage in Steelz. So you know I'm coming. You know what I mean? Mm-hmm. I'm coming to show and prove Wagwan with Eclipse. And you know what I mean?
1: Yeah. And now, any reasons for, like, I guess right now is the alignment, and that's why. But before that happened, the pause, was there, it was, mind if I ask?
2: Yeah, my father passed away, and he died of cancer. And it was just, it was a hard time, you know what I mean? I had a lot to deal with it. But as I said, man, you know, when you go through those hardships, it's like how you internalize it, what you learn from it, you know what I mean? And I was already a full-time artist at the time, you know what I mean? Visual artist, painting, and trying to take care of a wife and five children out of doing art is hard and enough, you know, so chasing a dream of hip-hop and doing shows, going back and forth to Toronto twice a week to perform with my brothers, and you know what I mean? It was taxing, you know, so I needed time to sit down for a while, you know what I'm saying, and just kind of really focus on what I want to do. But I never lost the love for it. I was always right, and I just was like, you know, I'm not really pursuing it to that level. And then over time, I was just like, I started, you know, my brothers would always be like, yo, E, I got this song, I want you on you. And they'd send it to me, and I'd be like, I'm not really doing that, you know. And one day, you know, J-Wise reached out and was like, yo, you know, I got this remix I think, you know, you'd be good on. And I did the Him remix, and then I

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I'm Richard Kohar, your host for the next 2 hours of great classical music. 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First, we've played Oliver Davis's works before, and he has a new collection of his works released on the album Arcadia. This is his Infinite Ocean. It was composed for the San Francisco Ballet, and you can see in your mind's eye the solo violin as a center stage dancer. This is Infinite Ocean with the Royal Philharmonic Orchestra playing.